Luke Combs got us sleepless in a hotel room on Taste of Country Nights. Hopefully we're going to be sleepless on the second shift. I'll keep you awake here. I got Morgan Wallen coming up. Kenny Chesney with his brand new track is on the way. It's Evan Paul on the radio with Lainey Wilson on Taste of Country Nights. I never

0: Taste of Country Nights with Evan Paul. I got Jordan Davis with me. Does your wife come on tour with you?
1: Kristen loves, you know, coming out to shows. Like, she doesn't love, like, being on the road a lot. She likes to, like, fly in and then, like, fly out the next day. She's not really big on the bus. She's kind of a homebody. You know, she'd rather be at home, and that's fine by

Kenny Chesney. That's his latest song. It's called Carry On. That's going to be on a new album he's got coming out called Silver Sands Marina, and that's coming out on September 25th, so be on the lookout for that. It's Evan Paul here, and hey, I know we're all going through it, man. The struggle is real. Everything costs so much money out there. Like, it seems like everything is double the price. So we want to help you out, give you a little relief, especially

0: between me and you. Hold on, hold on. Last time I said this, they got mad at me. Okay. 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All right, but it is called All Pass Cash, and you should sign up for it. 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
3: Lows dip down to about 48 tonight under clear skies. Winds out of the northwest, 5 to 10 miles per hour. Sunshine mixed with clouds at times tomorrow, high of 82. Partly cloudy tomorrow night, slight chance of rain showers. Lows level off around 57. Slight chance for storms Thursday. Daytime highs approaching 85. 82, mainly clear Friday. I'm meteorologist Paul Frombly on 97 Kick. Currently, it's 75 degrees.
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1: In a rough past couple of months for Bailey Zimmerman, recently canceled his tour overseas. He had a warrant out for his arrest, but he got that cleared up. Come on, man, let's get back to singing. It's Evan Paul with Flatland Cavalry. It's called Never Coming Back. It's on Taste of Country Nights. We

Have you ever seen that Homer Simpson gif where he walks back into the bushes? That's kind of like Brett Eldridge every year after Christmas. Again, he'll be around on Christmas doing his glow tour. Here he is with Don't Ya, a Taste of Country Nights.

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0: new country. That's Jelly Roll. 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
1: My friend in the car here is trying to tell me that Jelly Roll and his wife Bunny got a divorce, but I don't believe that. Is that true?
0: Yeah, that is true. Nobody saw

0: stuff, you know, with his kids and her stepkids. I don't know. At the end of the day, I'm just focused on trying to keep my wife happy. Coming up, I got Stella Lefty and Boston. Going to kick us off next. Morgan Wallen will be in there as well before the 8 o'clock hour. Hang on with me. This is Taste of Country Nights with Evan Paul.
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Ella Langley on Taste of Country Nights with Evan Paul. Shout out to all the cowboys out there with a belt buckle bigger than my fist. Thank y'all for listening tonight. I got that new country you love. Cody Johnson's on the way with Horseback. Hang on for that. Here's Josh Ross. Hate How You Look on Taste of Country Nights.

0: hanging out here with Tucker Wetmore on Taste of Country Nights with Evan Paul. The video for your song Brunette, it has some people from The Bachelor that were in there. Did you pick those people out?
1: I knew that I wanted some familiar faces in it, and I knew that the lead woman actor, which was Hannah G, I knew I wanted somebody familiar blonde to play the brunette role, because I thought it was kind of quirky and funny. And you know, thank God we hit up Hannah, and she was like, absolutely. And I called Joey one day. I was like, hey man, you want to do this music video? He goes, absolutely. And so that turned out great. I think Kelsey was busy that day, or else she would have been in it as well.
2: Lord knows I got a time, and there's a few in here tonight. Well, I've learned my lesson too many times. Blondes like you.

0: is Lainey Wilson featuring John Mayer. It's called Phone Keys Wallet on Taste of Country Nights. Have you ever wondered what people think the most attractive and the most unattractive accents are across America? They asked about 10,000 people. Here's a list of the top states with the loveliest accents. Number one is Louisiana. Number two, Texas. Number three, California. Number four, Georgia. Number five, New York. Number six, Massachusetts, and number seven, Hawaii. Now, people say the southern accent out of all the accents is the most popular as well, getting the most percentage of people that like the southern accent. They say that the draw feels warm and trustable. So here's what I would do. If you're single and looking to mingle and you don't have an accent from one of those seven states that I just named, get on the internet and start learning them accents, because that's what people find attractive. Hey, coming up next, Chris Stapleton's on the way, and that Cody Johnson horseback is coming up on Taste of Country Nights with Evan Paul.
1: That'll be $84.52.
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18: Lows dip down to about 48 tonight under mainly clear skies. Northwesterly winds around 5 miles per hour. Sunshine mixed with clouds at times tomorrow. High temperatures reach up to 82. Partly cloudy skies tomorrow night. Slight chance for showers. Lows level off around 57. Slight chance for storms Thursday. Daytime highs approaching 85. 82, lots of sunshine Friday. I'm meteorologist Paul Frondley on 97 Kick. Right now, it's 74 degrees.
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0: Chris Stapleton. Now, speaking of leaving, after a relationship is done, the dust is settled, Cody Johnson says in this one, he just wants his horse back, man. It's Evan Paul with New Country on Taste of Country Nights.
1: He's a ranch hand in a pinch, man. Hotter than the red on the cattle brand. Cause she's a gold digger with a quick trigger. A cast iron skillet swinging lid flipper.

Kane Brown and Woman on Taste of Country Nights. Luke Bryan says 50 is the new 40 as he just turned 50 recently in July. I gotta tell you, man, if I'm 50 years old looking like Luke Bryan dancing like that on stage and I have Luke Bryan's money, you couldn't tell me nothing. Here's Luke with Drunk on You.

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1: Chase Matthew and Darlin' on Taste of Country Nights. 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

0: New country from Ella Langley. That one's called Loving Life Again on Taste of Country Nights. I'm Evan Paul. Let's get a look at what's trending in country music news at tasteofcountry.com. Tyler Hubbard from Florida Georgia Line has written, over 22 number one songs in country music. Some of them are done by Florida Georgia Line, but some he gave away, or sold to other country artists. I had a chance to ask Tyler Hubbard, what is his favorite song that he's written but not recorded? Listen to what he told me.
1: I really like Make It Easy, the Al Dean single. 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

by you on Taste of Country Nights. Thanks for having the radio by you, or if it's on the overhead, if you're at work, thanks for listening, even though you have no choice. It's Evan Paul. I got Morgan Wallen, Been By Now, that new one, coming up in less than 10 minutes. Don't you go anywhere. Here's John Party on Taste of Country Nights.

0: Taste of Country Nights. It's Evan Paul here with Morgan Wallen talking about his new song, Been By Now.
1: I think it's just a song where you're looking at your partner for a while, and you just don't really see it progressing any further, and you just start noticing things, you know, that lets you know that. And it's a little bit of a bittersweet feeling song. You know, the music feels a little happy, but the message is overwhelmingly sad, which is something that's kind of a go-to for me. No.

0: Lauren Elena featuring Chase Matthew. That one is called All My Exes on Taste of Country Nights with Evan Paul. We've got a shot at a $500 prepaid Visa gift card for you. 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And hey, if you don't want to sign up, whatever. Let's keep hanging out. I got Dustin Lynch on the way, Keith Urban's coming up, and Jason Aldean next on Taste of Country Nights with Evan Paul.
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6: Lows dip down to about 48 tonight under mainly clear skies. Northwesterly winds around 5 miles per hour. Sunshine mixed with clouds at times tomorrow. High temperatures reach up to 82. Partly cloudy skies tomorrow night. Slight chance for showers. Lows level off around 57. Slight chance for storms Thursday. Daytime highs approaching 85. 82, lots of sunshine Friday. I'm meteorologist Paul Frondley on 97 Kick. Currently 66.
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0: I was wondering if you could play something for my wife and I. There's a song by Jason Aldean that's one of our favorites from back when we got married. It's Take a Little Ride. Is there any way you can play that? And if you can, can you dedicate that to Judy from her husband, Jeff?
1: Dang, look at you getting the brownie points, man. Yeah, I can do that for you, dude.
0: Thanks, man. We listen to you every Tuesday and Thursday when neither of us have to be at work. So thanks a lot for, the tunes.
1: I appreciate that. I'm glad you guys are off work tonight. I'm jealous. I'll play that Jason Aldean for you coming up in less than 10 minutes. Hang on, you guys. Here's Dustin Lynch with Easy to Love on Taste of Country Nights. Love is-

0: Taste of Country Nights with Evan Paul and Jason Aldean is here. I dug up your 2013 performance on Sweetwater.
1: Oh, God.
0: Dude, you killed it, man. Would you ever think about, like, acting again?
1: Oh, man, I don't know, man. It really would depend on what it is. I mean, I've been offered quite a few things over the years, different things that have kind of come about, and I don't know, man. You know, I don't really know how much I liked it.
0: Yeah, but like, what if you got the call to be like the next 007?
1: Yeah, I don't think that's gonna happen.

Everybody wants to be Ella Langley, but she just wants to be her. It's Evan Paul, Taste of Country Nights. Here's brand new country from a guy that's doing big things, man. Gavin Adcock. This one's called Wanna Be. It's on Taste of Country Nights.

0: New country, that's Gavin Adcock. It's called Wannabe on Taste of Country Nights with Evan Paul. These are the most hated words in the English language, according to Word Smarts. Bay, like, irregardless, whatever, squelch, phlegm, and the most hated word in the English language. I don't even know if I want to say it, man. Is moist. That's great. Hang on, I promise I won't use any of those words. Well, I can't promise that because I might say whatever, and I know I say like a lot, so I'll try not to say any of those words. Coming up next as we continue your favorite new country, we'll kick things off with Jake Owen on Taste of Country Nights.
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This is where we give you a couple brand new country songs back to back. These are songs that we think are going to be big moving forward. Here's your second one on the daily download. It's Kevin Powers featuring Shaboozey. It's called Move On.

0: Ella Langley, that's Choosin' Texas on Taste of Country Nights. That song has been number one for about 18 weeks total, not just in country music, but the all genre charts. Like, seriously, that is the fourth biggest song of all time. Like, just under Mariah Carey, All I Want for Christmas, and stuff like that. It's been number one for that long. When we look back to 2026, when we open the time capsule, it's going to be Choosin' Texas. That's the song of the year, man. It's Evan Paul coming up. I got a brand new track from Low Cash. Also, I'll get Morgan Wallen in there. And if you need a little inspiration to help you through the second shift, Cody Johnson, Till You Can't, is on the way next on Taste of Country Nights.
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10: 97K. Lows dip down to about 48 tonight under mainly clear skies. Northwesterly winds around 5 miles per hour. Sunshine mixed with clouds at times tomorrow. High temperatures reach up to 82. Partly cloudy skies tomorrow night. Slight chance for showers. Lows level off around 57. Slight chance for storms Thursday. Daytime highs approaching 85. 82. Lots of sunshine Friday. I'm meteorologist Paul Frombly on 97 Kick. Currently 60.
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And now a collaboration that is one artist short of having a starting five on a basketball team. Hardy, Tim McGraw, Eric Church, and Morgan Wallen. Here's MacArthur.

0: Taste of Country Nights. I'm with Cody Johnson here. Before I play Till You Can't, what's the lyric from that song that you can relate to most?
1: The whole message, man. I mean, you know, when I'm singing the song, it's like, take that phone call from your mama and just talk away, because you never know how, you know, you how bad you want it. Well, what if it ain't mama? You know, we all think about grandpa going because he's grandpa, but we're not guaranteed the next minute, man. I could leave this studio and that would be it. This very well could be the last one I ever do right here. And when you think about that, when you think about every day like that, you're like, what? It's till you can't get up and do those things. It's not till they can. And it's seize the day. You're

Joe Wetzel there with High Road featuring Jesse Murph. It's Evan Paul on Taste of Country Nights. Now, coming up next, we're going to talk about what is trending in country music news at tasteofcountry.com. After this one, this one's an ear catcher, Water at a Wedding from Graylin James. Well, I've

0: New country there from Graylin James. It's called Water at a Wedding on Taste of Country Nights. I'm Evan Paul. Let's get a look at what's trending in country music news at tasteofcountry.com. Tyler Hubbard from Florida Georgia Line has written, over 22 number one songs in country music. Some of them are done by Florida Georgia Line, but some he gave away, you know, or sold to other country artists. I had a chance to ask Tyler Hubbard, what is his favorite song that he's written but not recorded? Listen to what he told me.
1: I really like Make It Easy, the Al Dean single. 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
1: 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Number 3.

0: number three on your Taste of Country Nights top three countdown. That's Jason Aldean and Don't Tell on Me. Your three most requested songs of the night. I got Katie on the phone. Go ahead and introduce number two. I know you've been practicing. Don't let me down.
1: Okay, I'll try not to. In at number two is Luke Bryan, Country and She Knows It. How did I do?
0: You did great.

0: all the way up to number one tonight on your most requested Kane Brown and Woman on Taste of Country Nights. I got a steamy song from Carly Pearce featuring Riley Green, If I Don't Leave, I'm Gonna Stay. That's coming up. Plus, we're going to talk to Carly as well. Next, here's Luke Combs now on Taste of Country Nights.
1: We

0: Taste of Country Nights. That's a new one there from Carly Pierce called If I Don't Leave, I'm Gonna Stay. I'm hanging out here with Carly Pierce. What is the last thing you Googled?
1: This morning, I Googled leopard booties.
0: I'm not even gonna ask.
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9: Lows dip down to about 48 tonight under mainly clear skies. Northwesterly winds around 5 miles per hour. Sunshine mixed with clouds at times tomorrow. High temperatures reach up to 82. Partly cloudy skies tomorrow night. Slight chance for showers. Lows level off around 57. Slight chance for storms Thursday. Daytime highs approaching 85. 82, lots of sunshine Friday. I'm meteorologist Paul Frombly on 97 Kick. Right now, it's 56 degrees.
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night. Dierks Bentley there on Taste of Country Nights. All right, here's a real serious song. And if you know, if you're going through something mentally or you know somebody that is, you got to speak up so you can get some help. Here's Dan and Shay with Say So.

Jelly Roll with Liar on Taste of Country Nights. All right, all the ladies listening, at the end of the day, do you want a small town boy or a big city boy? You got to think about it. Weigh your options, the pros, the cons. Think about it while you're listening to Small Town Boy from Dustin Lynch on Taste of Country Nights.

0: We good enough.
1: New country from John Party. That one's called Boots Off on Taste of Country Nights. Thank you so much for tuning in tonight on the show and helping me stay employed. I appreciate that. I'm Evan Paul, and you are the best part of the second shift, no matter what your boss might say. Come on now. Hang on. I'm coming right back. I've got Kenny Chesney and his brand new song, which is already probably one of my top five favorite songs. It's one of those where it's called Carry On. It's one of those where as soon as you hear it, you're gonna love it right away. Also, a brand new track from Cole Swindell called Girl Dad, a softer side to Mr. Single Saturday Night Man. There, we'll get to that coming up next on Taste of Country Nights.
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5: Lows level off around 48 overnight under mainly clear skies. Westerly winds around 5 miles per hour. Daytime highs approaching 82 Wednesday. Sunshine mixed with clouds at times. Slight chance for showers Wednesday night. Lows level off around 57, partly cloudy skies. Highs level off around 85 Thursday with a slight chance of thunderstorms. 82 mainly clear skies Friday. I'm meteorologist Paul Frombly on 97 Kick. Right now, it's 52 degrees.
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Two to the three to the four. When it's last call and they kick us out the door. It's getting kinda late, but the ladies want some more. Oh my, good Lord. Tell them drinks.

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3: Lows level off around 49 overnight under mainly clear skies. Westerly winds around 5 miles per hour. Sunshine mixed with clouds at times. Wednesday, highs level off around 82. Partly cloudy skies. Wednesday night, slight chance of rain showers. Lows level off around 57. High temperatures reach up to 85 Thursday with a slight chance of thunderstorms. 85 Friday. I'm meteorologist Paul Frombly on 97 Kick. Currently, it's 49 degrees.

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3: Lows dip down to about 46 overnight under mainly clear skies. Winds out of the west around 5 miles per hour. A blend of clouds and sun Wednesday. Daytime highs approaching 82. Slight chance of rain showers Wednesday night. Lows around 57. Partly cloudy skies. Daytime highs approaching 85 Thursday with a slight chance for storms. 82 mainly sunny Friday. I'm meteorologist Paul Frombly on 97 Kick. Right now it's 49 degrees.
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0: Lows level off around 46. Overnight, under partly cloudy skies, west winds around 5 miles per hour. A mix of clouds and sun. Wednesday, high temperatures reach up to 80. Partly cloudy skies. Wednesday night, slight chance for showers. Lows dip down to about 59. Low 80s Thursday and Friday. Looking further out, 79 Saturday, 81 Sunday, and 85 on Monday. I'm meteorologist Paul Frobley on 97 Kick. Right now, 48.
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5: Here's your weatherology forecast, brought to you by Ag Country. Lows dip down to about 44 overnight under partly cloudy skies. Winds out of the west around 5 miles per hour. High temperatures reach up to 80 Wednesday. Sunshine mixed with clouds at times. Slight chance of rain showers Wednesday night. Lows level off around 59, partly cloudy skies. Low 80s Thursday and Friday. I'm meteorologist Paul Frobley on 97 Kick. Right now, it's 49 degrees.

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0: sunshine mixed with clouds at times today, with daytime highs approaching 80. Winds out of the west around 5 miles per hour. Partly cloudy skies again tonight. Slight chance for showers. Lows dip down to about 59. Highs level off around 82 tomorrow. Sunshine mixed with clouds at times. Lots of sunshine and dry Friday and Saturday. Low 80s. Friday, upper 70s by Saturday. I'm meteorologist Paul Frobley on 97 KICK. Right now, 47.
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0: what it is. Brian Riley's here.
1: Hello.
0: And he said he's bringing the heat today. He said, Kelly, stand down.
1: I spit hot fire.
0: He said, don't even open your mouth today. I'm going to do it all.
1: I don't think I said that.
0: So I said, cool, man.
1: I don't think I said that. You're the life force of the show. You're welcome.
0: Hey, how do you know if a cut's infected?
1: It's usually, it hurts when you touch it still.
0: Okay.
1: It's got some yellow in it.
0: Okay, no yellow in it.
1: Does it hurt? Okay, let me hear it.
0: So I sustained a pretty bad injury last week.
1: Doing?
0: Boating.
1: Oh, this is from falling?
0: I jumped, because I got on my trailer and I slipped because I painted it super hood and I didn't put any grip tape on it or anything.
1: Right.
0: And my leg just ground across the little bracket that holds the wheel on the front of the trailer.
1: Yeah.
0: And it was insanely painful.
1: Yeah.
0: Like, I think I ground the muscle on it, right? Like, it's
1: a
0: deep tissue bruise, you know what I'm saying? Mm-hmm. And it hurts more today than it hurt last week.
1: Sounds about right.
0: Now, it's a good 8-long-inch gash that I have in my leg right now.
1: Where is it?
0: It's on my upper thigh. You want to see it?
1: Kinda.
0: Let me move this to the side.
1: Well, let's see. I want to see if it's infected.
0: Well, will you be able to? I'm going to have to take my pants down. I can't go up with it. It's too high up on my leg to go up with the pants. I got to pull them down.
1: I mean,
0: I don't know. I don't trust these boxers. These are old, and I don't know.
1: They got holes in them?
0: Well, I don't know if the flap in front is holding everything in place.
1: Well, just cover with your hand, and then just kind of do the little. Okay, anyway.
0: We've already been shirtless together. We might as well be pantless together. Right?
1: Hello? Hello? To each their own, but continue.
0: This thing just hurts like hell. Like, it's making me limp now.
1: Is it like road rash, though?
0: No, it's like a gouge.
1: Actually like deep cut. Because I have road rash currently on my hip.
0: Okay, is that infected?
1: No, you got to scrub those bad boys out. Like when my dad taught me growing up playing baseball, you get a lot of road rash on either your calf muscle, your thigh. You have to take your bar of soap and you got to scrub that bad boy out. It's going to hurt.
0: Okay, I didn't do that.
1: Did you clean it out at all?
0: I don't know. I don't think I showered for like 2 days after
1: Oh, it might be infected then, now that I'm hearing that.
0: Dang it.
1: You would know. You would know, because it'd probably have an extra little ring of whatever on the outside.
0: I mean, it's definitely red and irritated around it. This is gross. I'm sorry. This is really gross.
1: Well, we're just trying to make sure you don't amputate your leg.
0: It just hurts like hell.
1: Lisa says you probably have a deep tissue bruise that's causing it to hurt.
0: Okay.
1: Put some ointment on it.
0: I need to put, but that's the thing. It's in my, if I put ointment on it, then the ointment's going to get all over my pants. I guess I got to ointment then wrap. Is that what I got to do?
1: Jesse said, what the heck did I just walk into? Something about being pantless together.
0: Yeah. Well, we've been shirtless together. So it's just the next step.
1: Put it in context because you make it sound like we just walk around with no shirt on hanging out.
0: We were out on the boat. We didn't have our shirts on.
1: That's much better than just being like, we're shirtless together.
0: And boy, was it nice.
1: Wow. Okay. You really don't help our cause ever, Kelly, but that's okay.
0: It's funny. I was embarrassed to take my shirt off in front of Brian because I was like, you know, I haven't been eating right. And,
1: it's fine.
0: I've been drinking a little more. But for a 50-year-old man, I'm not in that bad of shape.
1: Nah, you're ripped.
0: Well, I wouldn't go so far as to say that.
1: But nobody knows, dude. We're on the radio. Right. You could have a 12-pack of thing babbed. Thank you. Yeah, exactly. I know.
0: If it has a lot of redness to it, it's probably infected. Damn it. It's got tons of redness to it.
1: Yeah, but what's red? Like, here's the thing, and I'm not saying this to be mean.
0: And it's hot, too. It's like hot to the touch.
1: Yeah, it's going to be because it's healing.
0: Okay.
1: I'm not saying this to be mean, but how often are you gashing yourself? I mean, I feel like you don't get injured often.
0: Not very often.
1: I feel like your lifestyle choices make you not prone to injury.
0: Julie says I need to go in and get it looked at.
1: No.
0: You're probably right.
1: No, you don't need to go in to get it looked at. Dude, scrub it out.
0: Ooh, that's going to hurt.
1: It's going to. And then what you do is you get a bandage, like an Ace bandage and some ointment, just pop that bad boy on and pop that on there.
0: My wife told me to get some ointment on it the first day it happened. I was like, it's fine. It's not even that bad.
1: I think
0: now I'm gonna be leading hip hop because I'm gonna lose one of my legs.
1: I think you basking in the non-shower glory for 2 days after having a cut, probably not the smartest thing.
0: Dude, when I get on vacation, I just become just feral. I just don't even think about cleaning myself.
1: Like, I would have thought, been like, okay, I need to take a shower to clean off whatever was in that lake that is now in my body.
0: Yeah, that is true. It was
1: the parasites are just swimming all up in me.
0: River water inside.
1: Hot. Red sure sounds infected, like from Lance.
0: If I stick my hand down my pants and touch it right now.
2: What do you mean?
0: It hurts, dude. It hurts so bad.
1: I don't think that's an infection. I think that's something else.
0: It's hot.
1: So Ian from Fergus Falls says dump some hydrogen peroxide on it. Clean it right out. I actually heard you're not supposed to do that.
0: Really?
1: Yeah.
0: Why?
1: I don't remember exactly why, but I heard hydrogen peroxide is a myth. But oh. I could be wrong. They could have been wrong.
0: I always thought when it got to bubbling, that means like it's working. It's getting in there.
1: Yeah. Julie says, do not use hydrogen peroxide. Because I think what it does is it burns and like it basically is an acid for your skin that's trying to heal.
0: Oh, okay.
1: So what you're doing is you're taking
0: rubbing
1: off
0: alcohol
1: that,
0: on it?
1: No, I don't think you should put anything like that on it.
0: Oh, man.
1: Now, 763 number, clean it out, put some Vaseline on it, cover it up, keep it moist.
0: I'm sorry. This is really gross. I apologize. I just, this morning I was like, huh, this doesn't seem to be healing at all. And it hurts worse than it hurt last week.
1: Honestly, this is probably better than what I had to bring to the table.
0: Well, what do you got, dude? Let's go. We can switch up infection talk.
1: No, I think infection talk is better. I was just going to say I became an adult yesterday and bought a new comforter for my bed.
0: No, that's great. Dude, that's big news.
1: It is. That's about it. I don't know what else to say.
0: That is huge news.
1: You want to go back to talking about being shirtless? Yeah, exactly. I did do a big brain move, though.
0: Let's go.
1: I bought a king size for my queen size.
0: You got to do that.
1: You got to do that. Yeah. I didn't think that was a real thing until I put it. Man, now I'm just swimming in blankets. Mm-hmm. It's actually kind of nice. I'm not going to lie.
0: I remember when I had my apartment. And I had a 400-square-foot apartment, but I kept it nice, dude.
1: Of course. Kept it nice.
0: And I went to Bed Bath & Beyond. Is that the one where they sell sheets? Or is it Bath? Yeah, Bed Bath & Beyond.
1: Yeah, I mean, they're all the same.
0: They don't exist anymore.
1: They're all the same.
0: But I remember I bought the highest count sheets. I bought all white sheets, mm-hmm. a white duvet cover for my down comforter.
1: Wow.
0: Dude, it was like sleeping in a cloud.
1: Man, I
0: the high thread count sheets make a difference.
1: 100%.
0: Ooh,
1: except
0: man.
1: What's the ones that are like silky feeling?
0: Is
1: I don't like
0: that. Silk?
1: No.
0: Oh.
1: I don't know.
0: Egyptian cotton?
1: Maybe.
0: Are we talking Egyptian cotton?
1: I don't know. All I know is that there's some that are a little silky that feel like when you jump in, you might slip right out of the bed. I don't like that either.
0: Maybe that's polyester.
1: Maybe. Yeah, being fake. That could be polyester.
0: But, dude, yeah, when you get real sheets for the first time, you're like, oh, okay, now I get it.
1: Yeah, now I know what it's like to be a real-time adult.
0: And then I remember I used to bring girls back to the crib.
1: Oh!
0: And they would see the bed in the bedroom like, damn, that looks like a cloud.
1: Wasn't your mattress on the floor, though?
0: Hell no, dude.
1: Oh, I thought
0: this
1: was,
0: is what I had made it a little
1: this
0: bit.
1: This is what you had a little something going for you?
0: When I first moved to Texas for like the first, dude, I don't even know, 3 months that I lived there.
1: Yeah.
0: Everything was on the floor. It was an air mattress and a TV on the floor, and that's how I lived for 3 months.
1: An air mattress and a TV on the floor?
0: Yes, dude. Talk about depressing. I wanted to move back so bad.
1: Well, you had an air mattress.
0: What have I done to my life?
1: Nothing like every night before bed, just putting the pump in.
0: And you know what I would do to simulate a couch is I would fold the air mattress up against the wall so I didn't always have to be laying down when I was home and I could get a little back support.
1: It's a little trash.
0: Oh, my gosh, dude.
1: Just hold on. It's like, you guys want to see my new futon bed that I have going on here? Homemade.
0: Trust me, girls weren't coming over at that point.
1: No.
0: But then I had a friend come down and visit me, and she was like, yeah, we got to go shopping. Like, this is just sad.
1: And then you got a bed, and you felt okay about yourself?
0: I got a TV stand, a bed, a couch.
1: You got all of it.
0: Yeah.
1: You should have just got the futon and the TV stand and just 2-for-1'd it for the rest of your time.
0: You know what I got, though, that everyone made fun of me forever was I got leopard print couches. I can't even say it without laughing.
1: Shut up. No way.
0: They were kind of like these fancy, like something you would see maybe in a photography studio or something.
1: Yeah. Did it have the wood trim around it?
0: No, like, but it was kind of, you know, it wasn't like your standard box style couch. Like it had some swagger to it. And
1: I don't know. At what point is someone looking at that going, yeah.
0: You know how many people that I would meet and bring to my house and be like, are those leopard print couches?
1: Everyone?
0: It was a conversation starter, I guess.
1: How long did you have those couches?
0: Oh, for a long time, like 6 years. Somewhere, I filmed an episode of Cribs. Like when, not like myself, I did it. I wasn't on MTV.
1: Yeah, oh yeah.
0: In a 400.
1: It's Bernie and Austin with the leopard print couch.
0: But I wish I could find that video somewhere, because in that video, you see that, my apartment was so tiny, dude. 400 square feet is small.
1: Yeah, that's small.
0: But the leopard print couches are in there, and it makes me laugh. I got to find that video and post it.
1: The fact that it had to have been on a discount, right?
0: Oh, hell yeah.
1: I was going to say, there's no way you're paying full price for a leopard print couch.
0: And it was one of those like bargain basement discount back alley furniture stores. You know, it wasn't like a name brand place.
1: Oh, yeah. So you knew it was going to be good.
0: Oh, yeah.
1: Was it secondhand?
0: No.
1: So you bought brand spanking new
0: leopard print couches.
1: Jesse says you're like Chef from South Park. Did you make sweet love in front of the fire too? Dang, that's a good reference. That's a great reference,
0: Jesse. That's a good cut. That's a deep cut.
1: That's fantastic. Well, I'm glad that you white trashed it. You figured out a way to white trash it the moment you moved down.
0: I don't know if leopard print, is that white trash? Or is that
1: 100%.
0: Or is it sleazy? No. Or did the two go hand in hand at times?
1: I think it's trash.
0: Okay.
1: Didn't we bring it up in Is It Trashy before, leopard print?
0: I think that was clothing.
1: Right. And our judgment was kind of trashy.
0: Yeah.
1: Now, you're putting it on furniture when you walk into your home.
0: Yeah. Okay. Fair enough.
1: You get what I'm saying?
0: It was trashy. Dude, I'm never going to deny being trashy.
1: Yeah, that's fine.
0: It's a lifestyle choice.
1: Now, did you have any animals, like statue animals around your house, too?
0: Like a black panther?
1: Yeah, like a black panther just hanging out next to that thing, like, or on your coffee table?
0: No, dude.
1: Nothing like that?
0: Is your furniture firsthand? Your couch?
1: Yeah, my couch is firsthand. Okay. I had to go through hell and back to get the couch that I have.
0: Oh, why?
1: Well, because so we ordered it a while ago, and they told us it was going to be delivered on whatever day.
0: Yeah.
1: So I had gotten rid of my other couch. It was a reclining couch. Well, then they were like, yeah, it's not coming for 2 more months. I was like, hey, time out. No. You said this day, get me my couch. Well, we had ordered a regular reclining couch, but because they were on back order for 2 months and I was yelling at them, I got power reclining
0: for the same price. You should just fold an air mattress against the wall for a couple months. Well,
1: I didn't know that was a thing until literally just now. Mike Jones texting in.
0: Who?
1: Mike Jones. I'm pretty sure Quagmire from Family Guy has leopard print couches.
0: Okay. All right. Fair enough.
1: And he's a savant.
0: Okay, that's fine.
1: Yeah, there you go.
0: All right, let's move on.
1: Also, some texts coming in for your...
0: My injury, yeah. My contusion.
1: Use a cooling pack and bandage from Justin and Perm.
0: Okay. Thank you, Justin.
1: 320 number saying, what's he got hot in his pants? That's a very fair question.
0: Oh, I was about to say something so inappropriate.
1: Yep. And then hydrogen peroxide kills the good bacteria that's trying to heal the wound. If you have pain without pain out of proportion, redness, warmth, and swelling, then you should definitely go in to be seen. Please don't use Vaseline on something that you might think is infected.
0: Damn it. What an idiot.
1: Dude, clean that thing out. Just got to clean that thing out, and you'll be fine.
0: It hurts so bad, dude. It hurts so bad.
1: Yeah, but it's going to hurt so good.
0: Hurts so good. Come on, baby, now. All right, let's do these things that I got here in front of me.
1: Come out.
0: It was on this day, dude, all the way back in 1913.
2: Here comes Zeke the Flavor Freak. He's always...
0: There's a good radio name for you.
2: Here comes Zeke the Flavor Freak.
1: Zeke the
2: He's
1: flavor
2: always
1: freak.
2: Looking for great flavor, and his tongue will try anything to get it. How do you make his tongue happy? Watch.
0: Boy, this commercial is very seductive.
3: Lifesavers, lifesavers, please don't wait. Lots of juicy flavors make your mouth feel great.
0: How do you make his tongue happy?
2: I just love the big, juicy flavor of life.
0: Well, the reason I'm playing this is because back in 1913, Lifesavers were first trademarked and put on the shelves.
1: Ah.
0: They started out as just a mint candy, and then they moved on to flavors. I don't know anyone who's ever bought a roll of Lifesavers. They're just always kind of around. The chewy Lifesavers are bonkers.
1: I just remember when Wood was here, he would go upstairs to the bathroom and take a handful of whoever brought those Lifesaver mints.
0: The mint ones, yeah.
1: Yeah, and then he would throw them.
0: Oh, you drive me crazy.
1: And it would be for like 5 minutes of him just throwing Lifesavers in the studio just to break them up.
0: And he would eat like 30 of them, and he would take his little thing and bust them up and then eat them piece by piece. That would drive me crazy.
1: I was convinced that he was the reason that we stopped having those mints in the bathroom.
0: Probably,
1: he kept stealing them.
0: The mint budget was through the roof.
1: Yeah, we were hemorrhaging money doing it that way.
0: It was on this day back in 2006. Carrie Underwood released Before He Cheats from her debut solo album. The song became an enormous crossover success, topping the Billboard Hot Country Songs chart for 5 weeks and becoming a top 10 at Billboard Mainstream Top 40 charts. So she had a banger right out the gate, man.
1: Good for her.
0: And then, speaking of country music, in 2013...
4: Baby, you a song, you made me wanna roll my windows down.
0: I don't care. I still love this song to death. I'll sing it.
1: Yeah, baby.
0: From the mountaintops, anytime. The phrase bro country appears for the first time, used by Jody Rosen in a New York Magazine story to describe Florida Georgia Line. Yeah. And this song.
1: This whole album was a banger.
0: Oh, man.
1: The whole album is so good.
0: I don't care. I love bro country. You can...
1: That makes two of us.
0: Say what you want.
1: Yeah, that makes two of us.
0: Speaking of country music, a couple of birthdays for you today, Brian. Here's one of them.
5: If I could make a living out of love.
0: That's the one, the only Clay Walker. How old is Clay Walker today?
1: 65.
0: Oh, God.
1: I don't know.
0: 57.
1: Oh, dang.
0: Yeah, you're a little high on that one. A little high on that one.
1: Shucks.
0: I got another one for you. Dang. Celebrating a birthday today. I would say this is probably still one of the top mother-son dances at weddings.
1: Really?
0: After all these years, yeah.
1: I believe that.
0: Yeah, it's a great song, dude. Leanne Womack, it's her birthday today.
1: I'm not going to guess 65.
0: Nah.
1: Let's guess 58.
0: Oh. Well, actually, I should have given that to you. She's 60 today. I give you a two-year variance.
1: Ah!
0: She's 60 today, so yeah, you got it.
1: Yes.
0: Nicely done, sir. And then finally, the best song I'm going to play all day on the radio, celebrating a birthday today. Now, I can't let it ride too long or it'll take us off of Spotify. Did I ever tell you about... That's John Stamos, by the way.
1: Oh, yeah, I know.
0: Did I ever tell you about it? I was going through just a nasty breakup. And this is back in the Napster days. So I was able to find this song on Napster. And you know when you go through a breakup, back then you just made like a really sad CD.
1: Yeah.
0: And I put this song on there. And not even ironically, like for real, I wanted to hear it.
1: Where did you place it? Because when you made your playlist...
0: That I don't remember.
1: Your playlist was based off of your sadness.
0: But it made me think of the girl I had just broken up.
5: Thank you. I talk forever.
1: I'm just picturing you right now, not knowing exactly what had been going on in your life back in Texas. You sitting on this leopard print.
0: This was before I had ever left for Texas.
1: Oh, so you didn't have the leopard print couch at the time?
0: No. I was, but I still had an hour drive to work every day, and I was very sad. So I would listen to a breakup CD on the way to work, and this song was on there.
1: Sing it to me, John.
0: Oh, my God. That's just a horrendous memory.
1: Do you ever get embarrassed about when you hear the things you did growing up? Like, I get at the time it probably made sense, but later on in life you're like...
0: Oh, hell yeah. You don't?
1: No, I do. I just want to see if you do. Ooh.
0: Oh, my gosh. I just can't believe I was that much of a... No wonder she broke up with me. I'm rocking John Stamos.
1: She pull up to the car next. There she is. Like, are you listening to John Stamos?
0: Are you crying?
1: No, I'm not crying.
0: No.
1: There's just wind in my eyes.
0: You want to get back together?
5: And everywhere.
0: Okay. How old is John Stamos?
1: 65.
0: You're close, actually.
1: Hey.
0: 63 today.
1: All right. I'll take 63.
0: Yeah, man. And that's it. That's it for birthdays. Of course, if it's your birthday today, we want to wish you a happy birthday as well. Yesterday, we played a round of The Feud. It was all about back to school, and you must have liked it. It was our most streamed clip from the podcast, and it's on the way next.
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11: Kelly. From the newsroom, I'm Alex Carminati. Allegiant Airlines has announced that service from Grand Forks International Airport to Orlando Sanford International Airport will be available for next year's spring break season. There'll be nonstop seasonal flights. The flights will start on February 10th and run until April 17th. Meanwhile, Minneapolis-St. Paul International Airport will have fewer Sun Country flights starting this fall. Thrifty Traveler Executive Editor Kyle Potter says the Allegiant-owned airline is cutting its September schedule by about one-third, with some destinations being dropped altogether. Allegiant says they have a shortage of pilots. Sanford Health is building a primary care clinic that'll be located inside of Fargo South High School. The project will cost $1.4 million. It'll be paid for through Sanford's General Capital Fund. Some of the classrooms at the school will be turned into clinical space. From the newsroom, I'm Alex Carminati.
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2: Good morning. This is the Valley's Hit Country Wednesday agriculture weather forecast for the Crookston District of American Crystal Sugar. High temperatures across the district over the next 7 days will range from the upper 70s to the lower 80s, with a brief warming trend over the weekend reaching the mid-80s. Overnight, low temperatures will fall into the mid-50s to the lower 60s. Maximum relative humidity levels reach 80 to 90% most mornings, with minimum humidities falling to 40 to 50% range most afternoon. Isolated showers and thunderstorms are possible Friday, then again late Sunday night, with around a quarter of an inch of precipitation expected the next 7 days. 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For the Valley's Hit Country, I'm meteorologist Mark Ewens. Keep it tuned here for updated forecasts throughout your busy day.
3: Sunshine mixed with clouds at times today, with daytime highs approaching 80. Westerly winds around 5 miles per hour. Partly cloudy skies again tonight. Slight chance of rain showers. Lows level off around 59. Mainly sunny skies tomorrow. Daytime highs approaching 82. Mainly clear and dry, Friday and Saturday, low 80s, Friday, upper 70s by Saturday. I'm meteorologist Paul Frombly on 97 Kick. Currently, it's 46 degrees.
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7: I got the kind of bladder that's like, oh, you trying to do something? Why don't you go pee first, though? Like, I've never been in a Home Depot and found what I needed before I had to pee. I'm just trying to get a couple of screws. Next thing you know, I'm in the back corner of a Home Depot in between some carpet rolls. I don't know if I'm in the bathroom or the break room. I don't know what's going on back there. And I don't know what people eat that shop at Home Depot, but they are destroying that bathroom. I never see anything like it. I'm just in there to pee and my eyes are watering. I hope I don't pass out in here, because I'll keep breathing that in.
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1: Yesterday, we played a round of the feud on the show, and then we put it on our podcast, and you must have liked it because it was our most streamed clip from the podcast, which you can get by searching the Kelly Jordan Show wherever you get your podcast. It's always right there, always up right after the show. Sometimes they get taken down because we have copywritten music on them, and we don't mean to do that. But it's the way it goes. But anyway, here's our most streamed clip from yesterday.
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1: The female voice you hear, well, that's Jennifer Leverin. She's from our newsroom, and the reason why she's joined us is because it is time for a round of the feud. Hi there, Jennifer Leverin.
3: Hi.
1: Not that we didn't just see you a couple seconds ago, but what's the question today?
3: All right, August is back to school month. We asked 100 people, top five answers on the board. Name something kids need for the first day of school.
1: Oh, okay. This is a good one. That's what we got today in this round of
4: the feud.
1: I don't think I've won one in like 6 weeks.
5: Yeah, so. It's been about a month.
1: I'm up first.
5: Yep.
3: Okay.
1: It's funny. I'm thinking of the song Hot for Teacher by Van Halen. And I think of the part where he goes, I got my pencil. Give me something to write on. So I'm going to say a pencil, Jen. You got to have that number two pencil first day.
3: Show me pencil.
1: Yeah.
3: Yes,
1: yeah.
3: Writing utensil, number one answer.
1: Okay.
5: I figured. All right. You got that going for you, Kelly Jordan. Yep. How many answers are on this board, Jen?
3: Five.
1: Riding pretty high, Brian. I'm riding pretty high right now.
5: Well, it's only downhill from here. Okay. So, I mean, if you're going to school, you got to have a backpack, right?
1: Oh, man.
5: Give me a backpack, Jen.
3: Show me backpack.
1: When I was in high school, I thought it would be funny, like a gag, to show up with an MC Hammer backpack. It was not funny.
5: Was it a gag, or did you go out and buy that?
1: No,
5: thinking
1: it was a gag,
5: because cool?
1: I was, you know, I was getting older, and MC Hammer wasn't quite as popular anymore. But I thought, hey, how funny would it be to be a, you know, a high school student with an MC Hammer backpack?
5: Yeah,
1: the beatings were unmerciful.
5: You know what stinks is if you were in this generation,
1: yeah,
5: you would have been the funniest guy around.
1: I know. I was ahead of my time.
5: You were ahead of your career.
3: Ahead of your time.
5: Dang,
3: that's what it was.
1: All right, so the question again, Jen.
3: All right, we asked 100 people, top five answers on the board. Name something kids need for the first day of school.
1: I want to say, like, new clothes, because that was so big back in the day.
3: Mm.
1: Maybe, like, new shoes, maybe. Mm-hmm. I got one. How about a lunchbox?
3: Show me lunchbox!
5: Oh, do they use lunchboxes anymore? Is that a thing?
1: Know. I don't know.
5: I saw that trend where what are they called? Bento boxes?
3: Yeah.
5: Did you see that where the parents are making the lunches and like cutting out stars on the fruit and putting them in little containers?
1: We would have done that back in the day. We would have totally done that.
5: So much extra work for no reason.
1: We would have done that.
5: All right. So you got a strike on you.
1: Yeah.
5: So I'm feeling pretty good. What was the question again, Jen?
1: Just a letter.
5: Refresh this brain of mine.
3: All right. Name something kids need for the first day of school. They need writing utensils.
5: Yep.
3: They need a backpack.
5: Well, I mean, I would feel like if you have a writing utensil, you need to write on something. Is a notebook a part of this, Jen?
3: Show me notebook!
1: Damn!
5: I mean, I felt hand in hand.
1: Does that include a trapper keeper?
3: I don't know.
1: Do you even know what a trapper keeper is?
5: Yeah, I do know what a trapper keeper is. That's a deep cut of a trap. That's a deep cut, Kelly Jordan.
1: I'm feeling nostalgic, Jen. Yeah. I'm feeling nostalgic.
5: You should definitely say trapper keeper, see what happens.
1: I'm gonna skip that one.
5: Okay.
1: Okay. So what do you need for the first day of school?
3: Writing utensils, notebooks and paper,
5: yep.
3: Backpack.
1: I have a feeling that these are going to be so obvious when...
5: Probably.
3: Yeah. Probably. Yeah.
1: I'm just going to go with new clothes, Jen. I know that's not on there. But
3: show me clothing!
1: Oh.
5: Get out of here.
1: Shock the world!
5: Get out of here. Clothes?
3: Clothing and shoes.
1: Gotta have the new drip.
5: So there's one left on this board, huh?
3: There's one left on the board.
5: Do I play the villain and purposely tank this one so Kelly has to guess?
1: No, I don't want your charity.
5: Well, it's no charity. It's all up to you either way.
1: Oh, okay. I see what you're saying.
5: I don't have a strike on me.
1: Okay.
5: And there's one left.
3: Yeah, he's playing with house money.
5: Yeah, I'm playing with house money. All right. So if I were to guess, I don't know the age limit of these kids. But, like, are markers and crayons on the list?
1: That would be writing utensils, I think.
5: Is that a writing utensil?
3: That would be writing utensils.
5: Okay, never mind then. That was a stupid guess.
3: I saved you from a strike, buddy.
5: Thank you. Well, I mean, I would have taken it because Kelly would have had to guess. What about a folder, Jen?
3: All right, show me folder.
1: Said trapper keeper, would you have given me folder?
3: I would have.
1: Damn, I should have said trapper keeper.
5: That's unbelievable.
3: Like, you said two things, man.
5: That's unbelievable.
1: Did you win again?
5: Come on.
1: Dang it.
5: You act surprised at this point. Right.
1: What is that, like seven wins in a row?
5: I might have just set the new Kelly Jordan Show record of most wins in a row.
1: You're on a hot streak.
5: Hey, don't worry. The crash is going to be spectacular.
1: So.
5: It's going to be fantastic.
1: All right, Jen. Well, let's run her back here.
3: All right. August is back to school month. We asked 100 people top 5 answers on the board. Name something kids need for the first day of school. Writing utensil, notebooks and paper, backpack, clothing and shoes, and a folder.
5: Man, we almost got it, like, in order.
1: Dang, yeah, that is pretty good. That's pretty good. Well, all right, you know what? I'm so used to it now, it doesn't even sting anymore.
5: No, well, I can't wait to see what it's like when you win. How excited you get.
1: I'm taking the next day off. All right, we'll do this again next week. Another round of...
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1: We want to say good morning to everybody listening in Raymond, Minnesota, population 782. Raymond has a very famous resident named William A. Mitchell. He was a food chemist who had the patent on Pop Rocks. He invented Tang, Cool Whip, and Jell-O. That's a huge accomplishment in a town that only covers 0.89 square miles, but that's why Raymond, Minnesota, you get today's Small Town Salute.
0: That was your Small Town Salute on the Kelly Jordan Show. The Valley's hit country.
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8: 97K. Sunshine mixed with clouds at times today, with daytime highs approaching 80. Westerly winds around 5 miles per hour. Partly cloudy skies again tonight. Slight chance of rain showers. Lows level off around 59. Mainly sunny skies tomorrow. Daytime highs approaching 82. Mainly clear and dry Friday and Saturday. Low 80s Friday, upper 70s by Saturday. I'm meteorologist Paul Frombly on 97 Kick. Currently, it's 46 degrees.
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10: And we're the games. Oh. Brian Riley, do you have a question ready for us, sir?
11: Yep. Today's question is, close to 50% of men have done this when their spouse wasn't home. What is
10: it? I read this morning. I read this one this morning.
11: Wild stuff.
10: It's a wild scene. I don't know if everyone's going to get it, but...
11: it's a wild scene.
10: Yeah, okay. So, what was the statistic again?
11: Close to 50% of men have done this while their spouse wasn't home.
10: All right, 320-656-9453. That is the phone number. If you think you know the answer to Brian Riley's question, then we'd love for you to hop on the phone, call us up, and you could win the Golden Ring of Games. That's how it works, man.

0: tired of that song yet?
1: No, not me either.
0: Man, I still love that song so much. That's Zach Topp, South of Sanity. This is the Golden Ring of Games. Brian Riley, I know you asked us the question, yep, but could you refresh our memories as to what it was?
1: I can. Just over 50% of men do this while their spouse is gone.
0: While their spouse is gone,
1: yeah,
0: they're doing this.
1: Yeah.
0: What is it? 320-656-9453. Good morning. Who's this?
2: This is Becky.
0: Becky, are you an early bird or a night owl?
2: Oh, I'm an early bird. I'm just about to work.
0: Yeah. You don't have a choice, right?
2: I don't have a choice.
0: You're like Brian Riley.
1: Yeah. Your hand's forced.
0: All right.
2: Exactly.
0: Becky, you have a answer for us.
2: Is it like try on their undergarments?
0: Try on their wife's undergarments.
1: Close. Should I give it to you? I mean,
0: I would give it to
1: you. Okay, we'll give it to you. Yeah, 100%. Yeah. We'll give it to you. The answer is actually try on women's clothing, but I feel like if you're trying on undergarments,
0: that's clothing.
1: That's clothing. It counts.
2: Well, I was gonna say clothing, but I'm like, well, maybe it's a little bit deeper than that because sometimes you guys find some random stuff. So,
0: yeah.
1: And we all know Kelly's story about his undergarments.
0: I wore my wife's thong one time. Big deal.
2: Exactly.
0: Yeah, let's get over it, huh? Turn the page.
1: Why are we trying to make it seem normal? Can I ask that question?
0: Can I say something?
1: You can.
0: It was comfortable as hell.
1: I bet it was.
0: It honestly made me consider wearing thong.
1: Shut up. Stop it. Stop right now before you finish that.
0: I was like, damn, this is why women like thong underwear. It's super comfortable.
1: Did you pose? Did you pose in them?
0: No.
1: Liar.
0: No, it was a quick run from the hot tub to the fridge to grab another beer, then right back in the hot tub.
1: And a quick stop in front of the mirror. Had to check it out real quick.
0: Well, I do have a nice butt, so.
2: Funny.
0: I'm sorry, Becky. This hilarious. Is too much for you. This is too much for you. you did it, though. You won the Golden Ring of Games.
2: Sweet.
0: Hold on one second. We're getting all your information from you. Like you've never done it.
1: Come on.
0: Come on, dude.
1: I haven't.
0: Don't sit there like, don't sit there so smudge.
1: Why do you think I would do that? Why?
0: Because you're wacky and zany. That's why you're on the radio.
1: Oh, yeah, that's exactly why. You're right.
0: Hey, we got the morning survey on the way next. And we asked you, what is a word that you cannot pronounce?
1: Ooh.
0: Do you have one? A word you just cannot pronounce?
1: Off the top of my head, no, but I know I do.
0: Oh, yeah, I'll have to think about it. There's a ton that
1: there's
0: I can't.
1: There's a thousand words. Yeah. Have you heard us speak at all?
0: Oh, man. Anyway, you left us some voicemails. We're going to play those back next of words you cannot pronounce.
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8: Sunshine mixed with clouds at times today, with daytime highs approaching 80. Westerly winds around 5 miles per hour. Partly cloudy skies again tonight. Slight chance of rain showers. Lows level off around 59. Mainly sunny skies tomorrow. Daytime highs approaching 82. Mainly clear and dry Friday and Saturday. Low 80s Friday, upper 70s by Saturday. I'm meteorologist Paul Frombly on 97 Kick. Currently, it's 46 degrees.
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7: Good morning. This is the Valley's Hit Country Wednesday harvest weather forecast for the Drayton District of American Crystal Sugar. Maximum temperatures across the district generally range from the upper 70s into the mid-80s, except mid-80s to around 90 over the weekend. Overnight minimum temperatures were mostly in the 40s to mid-50s. Maximum relative humidities are expected to reach 80 to 90% most mornings, with minimum relative humidities of 30 to 40% during the warmest part of the day. Rain chances come with isolated showers Wednesday night, then Friday and next Monday, with around 1/4 to 1/2 inch of rain possible. The outlook for August 26th through September 1st calls for above normal temperatures and precipitation. 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For the Valley's Hit Country, I'm meteorologist Mark Ewens.
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1: We want to know, what word can you not pronounce?
2: 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I really can't. 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I really can't.
3: I can never, ever, ever pronounce that Mary Poppins word. Supercalifragilistic spidosis. Yeah, I think I missed a few syllables. 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
0: It's funny. We got what's trending here in just a second, but we were talking in the morning survey about words you cannot pronounce.
6: Yeah.
0: Worcestershire sauce is the bigger one. Worcestershire sauce.
6: It's Worcestershire, isn't it?
0: Is that how
6: you're supposed to do it? Worcestershire?
0: It makes me think of that Holmes cooking guy who always says, "Who's your sister sauce?"
6: Yeah, that's so much easier. So much easier.
0: Oh, look at Thomas texting in, "Watch your sister sauce."
6: Yeah, that's it.
0: Can't even spell it right.
6: I like that he just said the salty black sauce. That's even
0: Worcestershire
6: better.
0: Worcestershire. Because I think there's an extra I think it's Worcestershire sauce, right? It doesn't matter.
6: No, that's not right.
0: What? Worcestershire sauce.
6: How do you even spell that?
0: That's a good question.
6: I'm going to Google it.
0: You'll have to get back to me on that one.
6: I'll get right on it.
0: In the meantime, Ella Langley has a message for her fans, and I think this is pretty cool what she did.
7: I want you to know that you are so loved. Not just by the person that you're here with, the people that you're here with, but most importantly, you're loved by Jesus Christ, and that's all you can ask for.
0: She knows her audience.
6: Mm-hmm.
7: And I'm just so thankful that no matter how hard it gets, no matter how many times I question myself, I know that I have the most important person that could love me, loving me, and that's all I need.
0: I don't know. I dig that kind of thing, you know.
6: Sure.
0: I like a good message, positive message like that.
6: Do you think that's marketing? Like, do you think her marketing team is like, hey, you should probably drop a line like that?
0: Can I be honest with you?
6: Yeah.
0: Sometimes with country artists, I think it is. I think they know that their audience is into Jesus, beer, and trucks. And
6: right. You lean into it a little bit.
0: I just wrote a country song, Jesus, beer, and trucks.
6: And bonfires.
0: Write that down, and we'll write the lyrics later.
6: Yeah.
0: So sometimes I do think, but I also don't want to discount possibly her faith and be like, oh, that's just marketing, and she doesn't believe that. But sometimes I'm just like...
6: The only reason I say it, and I don't mean it in like the bad way. I mean it in like, because most of the time in a big set like that, it's about an hour and a half.
0: Yes.
6: You don't have a full hour and a half. You're not doing music.
0: Right,
6: you had the kill time.
0: You would die.
6: Right? You had the lead time into whatever. Maybe it's like a segment moving into the next song.
0: Yeah.
6: So I wonder if some of it is marketing, but at the same time, I'm pretty sure she's very...
0: I hope she's being genuine. But sometimes, like, when a song comes out that just, like, has to wedge God in there somehow, like, it doesn't even, like, fit.
6: I know exactly what song you're thinking about. We're not going to bring it up. Beer with Jesus. I knew exactly what you were going to say.
0: People don't like when I bring up beers with
6: Jesus. I knew exactly what you were going to say about that one.
0: And I'm just like, wow, you really just wedged that in there, didn't you?
6: But that's what I'm saying, right? You have, say Thomas Rhett was singing Into Beer with Jesus.
0: Okay, here's another one. And I actually like this song.
6: Okay.
0: But I'm like, boy, you're really trying to pander to the Christians in your audience. John Deere. Wait, no, what is it?
6: John 3:16 or whatever, the Keith Urban song. John Beer, John 3:16 or something like that.
0: Is it Jack, John, and John? What the hell is the name of that?
6: Are you talking the Keith Urban song?
0: Yeah, I'm talking Keith Urban.
6: No, it's
0: John Lennon, John Deere, John 3:16, right?
6: Yeah.
0: That one, I'm just like.
6: I don't think it's John Lennon.
0: Are you sure?
6: John Lennon.
0: I don't know.
6: Look it up, dude. I'm looking it up.
0: It's funny that we see these songs a million times, and then when we're put on the spot, we can't even figure out what the hell they are.
6: John Cougar, John Deere, John 3:16.
0: Yeah, John Lennon 3:16. Everybody knows it. Big John Lennon fan.
6: Huge John Lennon guy.
0: Well, they're both from across the pond way or another.
6: Yeah, one's on the other side of the pond, one's on this side of the pond.
0: John Lennon.
6: Yeah, everybody else texting in like John Cougar.
0: John Cougar. Sorry, guys. I've seen that song a million times. Now, what I was saying, though, is I like that song, but I don't know. It's just sometimes I'm like, I don't know. I don't even know what I'm saying right now, and I don't want to offend anybody.
6: That's whatever.
0: Yeah, but sometimes I think they try and wedge it in there just to pander to the audience.
6: Right.
0: Beer with Jesus. Come on, man.
6: Laurel texting in, hi, Kelly and Brian. Hot John talk today. A lot of hot John talk.
0: You know, I don't think we bring up John Lennon enough on the show.
6: You know, that's probably the one artist we don't bring. And a little Yoko Ono in here, too.
0: Oh,
6: let's just mix it all up
0: together.
6: Did
0: I ever tell you I met Yoko Ono? This is a quick story.
6: No, that's a very random person to meet, though.
0: Very random,
6: it
0: right?
6: It is.
0: So we used to, when I was on the hip-hop station, we had kind of a hippie station next door. They call it AAA, which is a music I actually grew to love, adult album alternative. It's great. It's like the Lumineers, you know, Mumford & Sons, that kind of stuff. Anyway, Yoko Ono was having like an art show in Austin, Texas, And just, she came to that station to promote it because they would promote things like that.
6: Yeah.
0: So somewhere, see, this is before digital cameras. So somewhere there's a picture of me and Yoko Ono. Same with Willie Nelson. That picture exists somewhere. I just have no idea where it is.
6: Did you ask her what it's like breaking up the Beatles?
0: No, hell no, dude. I'm not going to do that.
6: you just come in there with a trifling question like that?
0: But you know, those, like, you meet celebrities once in a while in your life. Everybody does.
6: Yeah.
0: Yoko Ono is not somebody you ever think you're going to meet. Chuck Norris was another one. I never thought I would meet Chuck Norris. But Yoko Ono was like, this is bizarre. Like, she was married to one of the Beatles.
6: Did you ever have a starstruck moment when you met somebody?
0: Every single one, every single really? Time. All the time, still to this day, always.
6: The one that sticks out is Andrew Zimmern from Bizarre Foods.
0: Oh, yeah, and he's a Minnesota guy. Yeah, Minnesota guy.
6: I saw him at the Minnesota State Fair. Like, I was working in promotions at the time for a radio station.
0: Right.
6: So I was grabbing a box of shirts, and I opened the door, and he was right there.
0: Oh, that would be starstruck.
6: And I was like, oh, and he goes, hello. And I just kind of looked at him and was like, you're that guy. And
0: he goes, the one.
6: I am that guy. And just kind of walked past me, and he probably thought I was the weirdest man on planet Earth.
0: Well, I mean, he's a Midwesterner, so he can handle it.
6: Yeah, he's probably used to that weird conversation. Nice.
0: Yeah, but no, when I met Gary Allen, and I was like, all I wanted to tell him is that
6: your song is good.
0: All I wanted to tell him was Songs About Rain is, in my opinion, one of the best country songs, maybe one of the most perfectly written country songs of all time.
6: Sure.
0: It came out something like, country song,
6: I like rain.
0: Yeah. Okay, let's just get a picture here.
6: Fantastic.
0: Oh, my gosh.
6: That's fantastic.
0: Anyway, yeah, so someone, there's a picture of me and Yoko Ono. What the hell was the original story even about that we were talking about?
6: Ella Langley getting a
0: Jesus.
6: Gospel on.
0: Okay.
6: And then we got into Yoko Ono.
0: So there you go.
6: Yoko Ono breaking everything up.
0: And John Lennon.
6: John Lennon. Don't forget about John Lennon.
0: John Lennon, John Deere, John 316. Well, that's a banger.
6: Thank goodness we have that for the podcast title for today. I'm going to go change that right now. So we've been talking about the new Spider-Man movie, which has just been crushing
0: it in
6: the box office. You know who else is going to be crushing it? Tom Holland.
0: Well,
6: because
0: he
6: has banked, reportedly, more than $100 million for the new Brand New Day Spider-Man movie.
0: Jeez.
6: Now, here's the deal. It's not coming from just acting.
0: Okay.
6: So his salary alone, $20 million, which banging. Right?
0: Dude, he's in a $20 million club.
6: You do what you got to do. Since the movie has made $2 billion, he gets a percentage of that profit, which is going to be about $100 million.
0: Holy cow, dude.
6: Yeah, that's quite the raise from the $250,000 he made from Spider-Man in the Captain America Civil War, where he makes his first appearance.
0: Yeah.
6: He made $500K for Homecoming, $4 million for Far From Home, and $10 million from No Way Home.
0: Dang.
6: People are calling him the new Robert Downey Jr.
0: I'll go along with
6: that. Because of
0: that.
6: Because Downey made $500,000 in the first Iron Man, made $50 million in Iron Man 3.
0: And he's the one that's married to Zendaya, right?
6: Tom Holland is, yes.
0: Yeah, correct. Okay. And she's, like, kind of crushing it right now, too. They're kind of the Hollywood it couple.
6: Because I think Zendaya's in all of the big movies this year.
0: Yeah.
6: She's got the new Dune movie coming out in December, too. Dune 3.
0: Right.
6: So, yeah, things are going to be working out for her. There's no word yet on what he's banking for the next two Avengers movies. Talking about Downey Jr., who's made $100 million the last two Avengers movies.
0: Oh, my God.
6: But assuming so, he'll probably make just as much. And Tom Holland probably going to make a little bit of extra cash on that one, too.
0: Girl. So yesterday, we were talking about old video games, right?
6: Yeah.
0: Because you had played Guitar Hero, and we were talking about just these old games and just our favorite Guitar Hero, whatever. It got us talking about the toys that defined our childhood.
6: Right.
0: Like, do you have one? Do you look back on your childhood and you're like, that's the toy. That's the one that defined my childhood.
6: Oh, yeah.
0: So we want to hear from you. 320-656-9453. What is that toy that defined your childhood? You can call or text. We'd love some calls so that we're not the only ones talking. 320-656-9453.
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2: From the newsroom, I'm Alex Carminati. Allegiant Airlines has announced that service from Grand Forks International Airport to Orlando Sanford International Airport will be available for next year's spring break season. There'll be nonstop seasonal flights. The flights will start on February 10th and run until April 17th. Meanwhile, Minneapolis-St. Paul International Airport will have fewer Sun Country flights starting this fall. Thrifty Traveler executive editor Kyle Potter says the Allegiant-owned airline is cutting its September schedule by about one-third, with some destinations being dropped altogether. Allegiant says they have a shortage of pilots. Sanford Health is building a primary care clinic that'll be located inside of Fargo South High School. The project will cost $1.4 million. It'll be paid for through Sanford's General Capital Fund. Some of the classrooms at the school will be turned into clinical space. From the newsroom, I'm Alex Carminati.
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12: Good morning. This is the Valley's Hit Country Wednesday harvest weather forecast for the Hillsborough District of American Crystal Sugar. Maximum afternoon temperatures will generally be in the 80s over the course of the next week, with overnight minimum temperatures dropping into the 50s each morning. Maximum relative humidity generally peaks from 80 to 90%, with afternoon humidities of 40 to 50%. Scattered showers and thunderstorms are possible, especially over the weekend, with generally less than a quarter of an inch of rain expected the next 7 days. The outlook for the 26th of August through the 1st of September, above normal temperatures with normal precipitation. This agricultural weather forecast has been brought to you by Goose River Bank, Trans Systems, and Rydell. For the Valley's Hit Country, I'm meteorologist Mark Ewens. Have a safe harvest and keep it tuned here through the course of your busy weather day.
13: Sunshine mixed with clouds at times today, with daytime highs approaching 80. Westerly winds around 5 miles per hour. Partly cloudy skies again tonight. Slight chance for showers. Lows level off around 59. Lots of sunshine tomorrow. High temperatures reach up to 82. Mainly clear skies and dry. Friday and Saturday, low 80s. Friday, upper 70s by Saturday. I'm meteorologist Paul Frombly on 97 KICK. Currently, it's 45 degrees.
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0: 20 after. Comedian Dusty Slay talks about his overactive bladder.
15: I got the kind of bladder that's like, oh, you trying to do something? Why don't you go pee first, though? Like, I've never been in a Home Depot and found what I needed before I had to pee. I'm just trying to get a couple of screws. Next thing you know, I'm in the back corner of a Home Depot in between some carpet rolls. I don't know if I'm in the bathroom or the break room. I don't know what's going on back there. And I don't know what people eat that shop at Home Depot, but they are destroying that bathroom. I never seen anything like it. I'm just in there to pee, and my eyes are watering. I hope I don't pass out in here, because I'll keep breathing that in.
14: That was your laughter at 20 after.

0: When you look back on your childhood, there may be that one toy that you're like, man, that is the one I remember the most.
1: Right.
0: And you and I started talking about this because yesterday you were talking about playing Guitar Hero.
1: Yeah.
0: And we were talking about our favorite songs on Guitar Hero.
1: Yeah.
0: And then we just started talking about toys from back in the day and just those nostalgic toys that we had.
1: So many good ones.
0: Back in the day. So 320-656-9453. What is a toy that defined your childhood? Do you have one?
1: Mine?
0: Yeah.
1: Man, I would say a Bop It. I would say defined it, but
0: Bop It. Twist it. Shake it.
1: The amount of hours. The amount of hours playing a Bop It.
0: Dude, they still sell the Bop It, and that's a fun game.
1: Then you had Bop It Extreme where they had the flick it and the spin it one. And then
0: flick it. Twist it.
1: You'd start getting real intense when you're thigh slapping the Bop It.
0: Lick it. Poke it.
1: Excuse me?
0: And just all those things that used to come out of the Bop It.
1: Well, I'm assuming now they have like a 12-piece version of Bop It that makes it even more insane.
0: Probably. But that's a fun one just to leave sitting out, you know?
1: Oh,
0: and
1: then,
0: like just casually just pick it up and a...
1: It's just so easy. And, and like the other thing is you want to be really good at it, but your hand-eye coordination, your muscle memory, you're like, I don't know what to do.
0: It starts to speed up, right?
1: Yeah, it goes Bop quick. It.
0: Man, that was a good game.
1: What about you?
0: You know, if I think back on childhood, it's my A-Team train set. Oh. I was really into model trains when I was a kid.
1: Yeah.
0: And still would be to this day. I tried to get my son into them, but he just wasn't as much as I was into toy trains. But the A-Team one that my mom bought me was one of the best gifts I'd ever gotten for Christmas. And it came, you know what the A-Team is, right?
1: Yeah, the one with Mr. T?
0: With Mr. T, yeah. And it came with a little A-Team van, and like, it came with a train set? It came with like a big play mat that you could set it up on that looked kind of like when I think back on childhood, that was the defining toy of my childhood.
1: Dude, the A-Team train set you could have sold recently.
0: How much?
1: Depending on if you have all the pieces or not.
0: Yeah.
1: Upwards of like $200.
0: Ah, that's nothing. It probably cost my mom dang near 80 when she bought it back in the...
1: Wow, the ROI on that is insane.
0: Yeah. So I'm sure that's, I would have kept it if I still had it.
1: Now, some of the texts that are rolling in.
0: Yeah, these are toys that define your childhood.
1: A 320 number saying, my first talking doll with cassette tapes and books.
0: Oh, I bet.
1: I thought I hit the jackpot of being cool.
0: I always wanted the Teddy Ruxpin. That was one that you could put the tape in and it would read the books. And his mouth would move. I was like, I want to put my Motley Crue tape in there. And
1: he just starts rocking out.
0: See if he rocks out.
1: That'd be the most terrifying thing in the world. The most terrifying. Joanne saying the Easy Bake Oven.
0: Oh, yeah.
1: Is the toy that defined her childhood.
0: Now, we bought my daughter one of those, and I ended up just giving it away. It was so sloppy to try and cook in, and it just, like, everything came up. But I can understand. I think back in the day, Joanne, it was a little different.
1: Now, Brian from Grand Forks saying, I have two. My 30-plus Lego sets.
0: Ooh.
1: And my original NES, Nintendo Entertainment System, and games, all of which I still have to this day.
0: Oh, that's cool as hell.
1: Those are the games that are go-to. Do you remember Tamagotchis?
0: Yep.
1: Tamagotchi Melanie saying a bike or a Tamagotchi were my defining childhood one.
0: Look at E.T., our resident truck driver. He said Tonka trucks. They were the best, man. I love my Tonka trucks so much.
1: There was something about Lincoln Logs, too. My aunt ran a daycare, so she would always have just a bunch of different toys.
0: The hot toys.
1: I wouldn't say the hottest, but she would get like the big bulk ones.
0: Yeah.
1: But Lincoln Logs, I remember me and my brother, because we would stay there every once in a while for a weekend. And we took all of the Lincoln Logs and made a full-on community down at our house.
0: Heck yeah, dude.
1: It was the most fun I had ever had.
0: Then you can drive your little cars through it and everything.
1: Yeah, well, we played Godzilla and just destroyed all of them afterwards.
0: Well, look at Jared, Hot Wheels cars.
1: Oh, yeah, dude.
0: And the endless yellow and orange track. That was cool as hell.
1: That one was cool.
0: You could have it go down the steps and into the kitchen. And
1: now, was that also the one that had the speed thing, the wheels, so then it would go through it and kick it and
0: possibly
1: drive for it?
0: I never had that sort of thing.
1: Me either. All my rich friends had that one.
0: Someone said slot cars, like the toy Tyco slot cars, best indoor winter toy ever. That was like the little electric cars that would go around the track. Yeah. Those were fun.
1: Those were a lot
0: of
1: fun.
0: Does anybody remember Stompers?
1: Stompers. I'm going to Google that.
0: These were like little, you would put one AA battery inside of them. They were like a 4x4 truck.
1: Stompers.
0: And then you could buy an obstacle course for them. Or you would like stack books and the stomper would go over the books.
1: I don't know.
0: You don't remember Stompers?
1: No, I'm looking at them right now on Google. I've never played with those as a kid.
0: They took one AA battery, and it was just awesome.
1: Oh, my goodness.
0: What?
1: Shout out to Kylie texting this one.
0: Go ahead.
1: I don't know what I chimed into this morning, but Hit Clips were my jam.
0: Was that the little MP3 player?
1: And you play like maybe a minute and a half of one song. Now, do you remember the artist back in the day? His name was Sammy.
0: Oh, yeah.
1: I remember my friend had the Sammy hit clip, and I would listen to that every single day.
0: The 90 seconds of it?
1: Yeah, the 90 seconds, because I was like, this is the greatest.
0: What was the song? Do you remember?
1: Oh, my. It was his only hit.
0: I know who you're talking about, though. I remember Sammy, but I don't remember.
1: I don't remember. Yeah, Sammy. He had one song.
0: DJ texting, and what about Pogs? Yeah, I remember Pogs being around. I think I was a little old for Pogs, but I wonder if any of those Pogs were there.
1: Oh, that's what it was. Sammy, 1999 hit single, I Like It, is the song.
0: All right, you keep reading. I'm going to pull it up. So you know I got YouTube Premium now.
1: That one was one of the. What about Stretch Armstrong from Melanie?
0: Oh, heck yeah.
1: And seeing how far you could pull that bad boy?
0: You and your brother just trying to rip it apart?
1: Oh, you would rip it. You would go across that. Mom would be like, stop, you're going to ruin it.
0: All right, here's Brian's favorite song from childhood. Oh, maybe I shouldn't do this because I don't want this to get taken off us, but we'll just hear a second of it.
1: Yeah.
0: This was your banger?
1: Oh, yeah, dude. No, you have to go into, like, the actual chorus because it starts off very R&B, but the... Yeah.
0: Okay.
1: Little
0: Brian Riley.
1: Questionable music choices back in the day, but that song was a banger.
0: Oh, that's hilarious.
1: How about this? A 320 number texting in. OG Transformers, the original Optimus Prime and Devastator.
0: Oh, hell yeah. Dude, my friend Tim Wones had so many Transformers at his house.
1: That was the best.
0: We would play nonstop.
1: I would also probably throw in, on top of the Bop It, wrestling figures. Wrestling action figures.
0: You remember those stuffed animal ones? You would get like Hulk Hogan as a stuffed animal?
1: Yeah.
0: And not an animal, but you know what I'm saying.
1: Weren't they advertised to wrestle with?
0: Yeah.
1: You were like, you could choke out Hulk Hogan.
0: If you watch some of those old toy commercials, it's hilarious because you thought it was going to be so much funner than what it was.
1: Oh, yeah.
0: By the way, they would design the room that they were playing in. Right. Like, your parents weren't going to let you jump off the couch on a Hulk Hogan.
1: Yeah,
0: like,
1: drop a flying elbow on that bad boy.
0: That wasn't going to happen in your house.
1: Yeah, the Ultimate Warrior and Andre the Giant. Yep. Oh, yeah, those were the best.
0: Sock'em Boppers. Now, I don't know what the heck.
1: You know what sock'em boppers are?
0: No, I gotta look that up.
1: You want to talk about old like commercials that you absolutely love? That one was great because they were inflatable, basically fists, and it was boxing.
0: Okay,
1: and so they had the blue pair and the red pair, and you would just pummel
0: just punch each other.
1: Yeah, pummel whoever was across from you at that time.
2: Sock'em boppers, more fun.
0: Man, someone had to catch a hot one off of those one time, man.
1: Had to have.
0: I'm guessing if you punched hard enough, that little air cushion was not going to protect who was on the receiving end
1: of
0: it.
1: Yeah, you actually get a piece of that fist right there off the jaw. Just see you later.
0: Or it looks like it would cut you with like that rough edge of the plastic.
1: Oh, yeah, because it was always, it's like a paper cut almost.
0: Yeah.
1: Every single time.
0: Oh, Casey texted. Dude, we should probably play a song here, but Casey texting.
1: More
0: in
1: the,
0: music. The toy. Yeah, you know the people want more music.
1: Yeah, more they music. Said it.
0: The Toys R Us theme song. Yes, absolutely. As kids,
3: I don't want to grow up by Toys R Us kid. They got a million toys at Toys R Us that I can play with. I don't want to grow up.
4: I'm a Toys R Us
0: kid. Oh, this is a cool one. This is when they found them like years later.
1: I don't know this one.
0: I don't either. But you know the song, don't you? You don't know I want to grow up. I don't want to grow up. I'm a Toys R Us kid.
1: No, I don't.
0: Wow.
1: I loved Toys R Us growing up.
0: I feel like I'm meeting you for the first time and I don't like what I see.
1: You're learning things slowly but surely.
0: Learn me.
1: Yeah, no, I love Toys R Us. My dad would always, that's how he'd psych us into getting in the car with him. Well, we'll go to Toys R Us afterwards.
0: Oh, okay.
1: So then you'd go to the Home Depot, you'd go to all the stores that stink, and then you'd be like, Dad, we go to Toys R Us? He'd be like, yeah, we don't
0: have time. I guess we have to.
1: Yeah, no, he'd go, we don't have time.
0: Oh, that's
1: cool. Dude, he would do that all the time. Like, we knew if we had to do chores with Dad, we weren't going to wherever we wanted to go at.
0: Yeah.
1: It was like, oh, well. It was fun while it lasted.
0: I'll tell you that there was a Toys R Us near the Brookdale Mall by my house, and I would ride my bike there constantly. The employees are probably like, why is this kid just loitering in our store? But I would just walk around looking at the toys.
1: I want that.
0: Yeah, one day.
1: One day I'll be able to afford it. Then by the time you could afford it, Toys R Us went out of business.
0: Well, yeah, and I didn't really want toys anymore.
1: Hey, that's also very fair.
0: Some of the toys, though, from back in the day, I really would still love to have just to see what it was, to see if it

0: it was basically like a tackle box.
1: Okay.
0: Then you opened it up and there was a house inside, and then there was miniature figurines. Dolls or whatever.
1: Okay.
0: Played inside
1: oh,
0: of that
1: yes.
0: One.
1: Now I just Googled. So a lot of things I got to Google to remember what the heck they were.
0: Alicia with the yo-yos.
1: Yes.
0: That's actually insane, too.
1: The people who can do yo-yo tricks?
0: Yo-yo tricks were fun.
1: Cool. Still cool to this day.
0: God, what was the one? The X-Brain was the one where it would come up on its own. You didn't have to actually.
1: Oh, yeah.
0: That was sweet.
1: I could do walk the dog. That was the only one I could do.
0: How cool did you look doing it, though?
1: I look cool as hell,
0: you
1: dude.
0: You could rock the cradle with the back and forth?
1: No. Oh. Dude, you had to do, like, origami to rock the cradle.
0: Yeah, but when you could get that down, oh, man. The fifth grade girls were jealous.
1: Yeah, man. All right, 320-656-9453, a toy that defined your childhood. You say you got one?
2: Oh, my God. I had a Cabbage Patch doll, and it was, like, a special one that had, it was, I think they were called, like, corn silk dolls, so they had, like, the realistic hair and not the yarn.
1: Oh, dang.
2: So, yeah, but my parents, so I have straight hair, and they got me a curly-haired one, and so I tried to brush out the curls, and she ended up, like, frizzing. The curls, like, expanded instead of actually, like, straightening.
1: Now, I remember Cabbage Patch dolls.
0: Yep.
1: And I remember mm-hmm. they marketed them towards boys as well. And that was so different at the time that they had this doll that yeah. they said in the commercial it was okay for boys to play with. And did I want one? Hell yes, I did.
2: Right?
0: So, like, when you had
2: my parents got my brother a bald one.
1: Okay. Was your brother bald?
2: No, but I think it's because I, like, combed out my hair. Ah. And so I think they were like, oh, let's just get him one that doesn't have hair.
0: Okay. Now, like, with Cabbage Patch dolls, was the bit to, like, act as if you were a parent with them? Like, what was the...
1: Yes, I think.
0: What was my era? I don't know what they meant.
2: I mean, I think so. I think it's just kind of like, you know, you see your parents kind of taking care of you, so it gives you something to, like, emulate your parents. You know, you get to take care of this fake baby.
1: Right. Yeah, that's what I'm saying. That's why it was weird that they marketed it towards boys, too. That was, like, a first of its kind. Now, here's the thing. You talked about the Cabbage Patch doll. Do you remember the My Buddy doll?
2: Oh, my God. My husband has one in the garage. It's so creepy.
1: No way. He still has one?
2: He still had, so his parents brought it over because they had it at their house, and they brought it over. I'm like, we don't want this here. And so every time I go in the garage, my buddy is staring at me. It's creepy because isn't that the doll they used for Chucky?
1: No, but it was very similar to my
0: oh,
1: buddy.
0: Oh, that is the creepiest now, doll of all time with the bowl cut.
1: Extra right? points. Extra points yes. if you remember the theme song.
2: My buddy.
1: My buddy
2: and me.
1: Wherever I go, right, he goes, my buddy. Here we go. Here, check it out.

0: Now, I think my buddy was supposed to be more of a friend than a child, though. He's supposed to be like your buddy.
1: Yeah.
0: Well, that's creepy.
1: Yeah, I think you're right.
0: It's just sad.
2: This has turned into a weird little bit.
0: You know what I need is an adult my buddy, since I don't have any friends.
2: Oh, I thought you said you needed an adult one to hug all the time.
0: That, I would do some hugging, as long as it would hug back.
2: God. Well, this turned sad pretty quick, huh?
0: Oh, but definitely Cabbage Patch Dolls. I wonder, is there any that are worth a lot of money these days, Cabbage Patch Dolls?
2: I don't, I'll Google it.
1: I've seen them for sale, and some of them, like, I guess they're new in box. Like, people are buying them, like, with hefty price tags.
0: Yeah, I would imagine.
2: I guess if you ever had the
1: toy convention,
2: Megan Maryliss.
0: Okay.
2: That one's worth, the recent sale was like $1,000, or the, okay, or just in new and wrapper was like $6,000.
0: Jeez. Okay.
2: Good for them.
1: Oh.
0: That's a nice little increase in price.
2: Well, all right. Maybe I'll have to do a little research then.
0: Well, awesome. Well, thank you for that trip down memory lane.
1: Anytime. Thank you.
0: I could talk about that stuff all day long, Brian Riley.
2: Oh, yeah.
0: But anyway, we got someone sitting on hold. We'll get to you in a second. Don't hang up. But I got a new game for you coming up next, Brian. I actually thought about this. Okay, I'm going to be honest. I thought about this when the ratings came out.
2: Okay.
0: And I thought we should do is it Minnesota or North Dakota?
2: Okay.
0: Since we're on in both states.
2: Okay.
0: And we're going to play that next. I'm going to come at you with these questions.
2: Oh, good.
0: And you got to tell me, is it Minnesota or North Dakota?
2: Okay.
0: Are you up for this challenge, sir?
2: Yeah, I'm excited.
0: All right.
2: I'm elated.
0: It's going to be fun. What are you talking about?
2: I'm elated.
0: It's going to be fun. All right, coming up next, Minnesota.

0: Gonna be fun.
1: It is gonna be fun. Okay. It'll be fun.
2: All right.
1: Start having fun.
0: All right. I'll smile.
1: Minnesota or North Dakota on the way next.
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9: Good morning. This is the Valley's Hit Country Wednesday harvest weather forecast of the East Grand Forks District of American Crystal Sugar. High temperatures over the course of the next week will range from the upper 70s to the lower 80s, except for the mid 80s during the weekend, with overnight low temperatures mostly in the mid 50s to low 60s. Maximum relative humidities peak from 80 to 90% most mornings, with minimum afternoon humidities of 40 to 50%. Rain chances become the best on Friday afternoon, then again Sunday night, with rainfall totals averaging around a quarter of an inch. 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For the Valley's Hit Country, I'm meteorologist Mark Ewens. Keep it tuned here for updated forecasts throughout the day.
10: Sunshine mixed with clouds at times today, with daytime highs approaching 80. Westerly winds around 5 miles per hour. Partly cloudy skies again tonight. Slight chance for showers. Lows level off around 59. Lots of sunshine tomorrow. High temperatures reach up to 82. Mainly clear skies and dry Friday and Saturday, low 80s, Friday, upper 70s by Saturday. I'm meteorologist Paul Frobley on 97 Kick. Currently, it's 45 degrees.
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0: All right, we're going to try something new on the show, and Brian could not be more excited about it.
1: Elated.
0: We're going to play something called, is it North Dakota or Minnesota? But we need the right music for it first, Brian, before we get started.
1: Okay.
0: Now are you buying in?
1: Oh, yeah, I'm deep in it now.
0: Come on, dude. Have some fun with it.
1: I am. I just said.
0: The look on your face. I can tell you're not having fun.
1: No one else can see the look.
0: Are you ready?
1: Yeah.
0: Which state was home to the famous baseball player Roger Maris? Not the birthplace, but the home where he lived. Would that be Minnesota or North Dakota? Roger Maris, am I saying that correctly?
1: Yeah, you did say that right.
0: All right. Roger Maris.
1: Nope, that's wrong. I think it's North Dakota, actually.
0: You want to say
1: I'm going to say North Dakota.
0: Yeah. That is correct, Brian.
1: Yeah, I'm pretty sure it was North Dakota.
0: So he was actually born in Minnesota.
1: Really?
0: But lived in, he was born in Hibbing, Minnesota, but he grew up in Fargo, North Dakota.
1: You know how many famous people seem to be like born in Hibbing?
0: Or really? Like, up,
1: like if you look at it, a lot of major players.
0: Like
1: on the northern part of Minnesota.
0: Yeah. You're talking actors, actresses,
1: musicians, like anybody that comes out of Minnesota. You're always like, oh, they're from Ely, Minnesota? Or where's that?
0: They don't stay, though, do they?
1: No, they all
0: don't stay, Brian Riley. Not a huge booming film industry up there near Ely.
1: Yeah, understandable why they left. Right. Yeah.
0: Are you ready for the next one?
1: Yeah. How many questions, by the way?
0: I want to do a few.
1: Okay.
0: Which state was the site of the U.S.-Dakota War of 1862?
1: Well, I feel like you want me to say North Dakota.
0: I don't want you to say anything. I want you to say what's in your heart.
1: Well, I'm going to break it down because Dakota's in the war. But I think it's the Dakota tribe. So I'm going to say Minnesota for that one. I saw what you were trying to do there. You're trying to stymie me.
0: That was a trick one. I'm sorry.
1: Trying to stymie me.
0: Sorry about that.
1: Now, where was the Dakota War?
0: The U.S.-Dakota War of 1862 was a conflict between the Dakota people and the United States government in Minnesota.
1: It doesn't say like,
0: it doesn't say where. It was driven by a combination of broken treaties, land loss, hunger, delayed government payments, and growing tensions between Dakota communities and white settlers.
1: Okay.
0: So there you go.
1: And nailed it.
0: You learn a little something. You learn a lot here by accident. Mm-hmm. You know what I'm saying?
1: Maybe.
0: All right. You ready for the next one?
1: Come on.
0: Which state is home to the International Peace Garden?
1: I'm going to say, solely based living in this state the majority of my life.
0: Yeah.
1: I feel like we're kind of hippy-dippy. I'm going to say Minnesota.
0: Oh, really? Dang, dude.
1: Really?
0: It sits on the Canadian border in North Dakota. It is a really cool place, they say, marking North Dakota, their border with Manitoba. It was created back in 1932 as a symbol of the peaceful relationship between the United States and Canada.
1: Who said it's really cool?
0: And there ain't been a war since. ChatGPT.
1: Okay.
0: Because I was like, what the hell is the International Peace Guard?
1: Honestly, Turtle Mountain, I guess, is...
0: I'm smelling road trip. I'm smelling road trip.
1: Okay, I'm in.
0: Which state is home to Theodore Roosevelt National Park? North Dakota or Minnesota?
1: Theodore Roosevelt National Park?
0: National Pizzard.
1: Ooh, I'm going to say that one is North Dakota.
0: Yeah! Come on. Nicely done, Brian Riley.
1: Thank you.
0: See, that one was kind of tricky, too, because, you know, we have so many national parks.
1: We have a billion, maybe a billion and a half.
0: I say we because we are located in Minnesota, even though I'm supposed to pretend like we don't live
1: anywhere.
0: No,
1: we're not. We're located anywhere.
0: Parts unknown. Parts unknown. All right, one more for you. We'll do one more. How's that sound?
1: Come on.
0: Which state produced legendary lawman and Old West figure Wyatt Earp? Didn't you just watch Tombstone for like
1: the first
0: time? I did
1: watch Tombstone. Very good movie.
0: Yeah.
1: Thank you for leading me onto that one.
0: Tombstone is one of those movies I could watch over and over again. If I had to watch one, no, that wouldn't be the one, but.
1: So which state birthed him?
0: Which state produced legendary lawman and Old West figure Wyatt Earp?
1: I don't know what producing means. that seems like a very weird word to say about someone. Yeah. You know what? Let's go with the great state of Minnesota.
0: Oh, man.
1: You had three North Dakotas in a row.
0: Was it?
1: Yeah, that's fine.
0: Oh, sorry about that.
1: No, that's fine. You don't want to make it easy.
0: He spent time in Dakota Territory, though his birthplace was Illinois.
1: Illinois.
0: So, yeah, another one of your favorite places.
1: Yeah, I love Chicago.
0: We hit three of them in this one little segment that we did.
1: We're just world travelers.
0: See, that was more fun than you thought it was going to be.
1: I had a blast.
0: You don't have to be condescending.
1: I'm just saying what it is.
0: We're trying new things, dude.
1: By the way. Carrie texting in.
0: Oh, no. Did I get something wrong?
1: She said the International Peace Gardens. are very cool. I have been there before.
0: I was like, my God, please tell me I got it.
1: No, you got that one right. She said it's a very cool place.
0: I have a tendency to get things wrong. So there you go. I think that was fun. Minnesota and North Dakota. Hey. We'll never play it again, but this time it was fun. You know, you're welcome to bring lame ideas to the show anytime, too, Brian.
1: Well, I will at some point here. I will. Just give me a little time. I'll come up with something real boring. I got you.
0: I don't think that was boring.
1: Oh, fine, lame.
0: You know what? I didn't think it was lame. I'm going to listen back to it on the podcast.
1: The podcast that you can get after the show.
0: The podcast, that's the Kelly Jordan show.
1: By the way,
0: today's
1: podcast is titled John Lennon, John Deere, John 316. By the way.
0: Perfect. And you'll find out why when you listen to the podcast.
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0: All right, here we go. This is a bit of a tough one today, and how's it connected? But I've been making them so easy lately that people don't think I'm putting any effort into it. So here you go. Today's words are mint, press, issue, stamp. Mint, press, issue, stamp. How are all those connected? If you know, 320-656-9453. Sorry. 320-656-9453. You can go ahead and text in a guess anytime you want. Tell us what you thought about Minnesota or North Dakota in the same text. We'd love to hear, you know. That's how we'll figure out if we'll bring it back.
1: Oh, boy.
0: How's the text looking?
1: Light.
0: All right. We got one. All right. Well, if you don't know, coming up in 4.5 minutes, you'll hear how it's all connected.
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8: 97.7. Sunshine mixed with clouds at times today, with daytime highs approaching 80. Westerly winds around 5 miles per hour. Partly cloudy skies again tonight. Slight chance for showers. Lows level off around 59. Lots of sunshine tomorrow. High temperatures reach up to 82. Mainly clear skies and dry. Friday and Saturday, low 80s. Friday, upper 70s by Saturday. I'm meteorologist Paul Frombly on 97 KICK. Currently, it's 45 degrees.
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0: How are they all connected? The words that I gave you were mint, press, issue, and stamp. Do you know what those are, Brian?
1: It has to do with money, right?
0: Well, yeah, a lot
1: like
0: of people.
1: Printing money?
0: Yes, you got that right.
1: Making
0: so
1: it?
0: So did Brian. He got that right.
1: My man.
0: A different Brian.
1: Oh, fine.
0: Cindy, you got it right too. Shelly, you got it right. Kristen, Chris, Kaylee? Kalai? Skip, you
1: had it right
0: too.
1: The first time.
0: Everybody got it right. It had to do with making coins.
1: Oh, coins.
0: Yeah.
1: Oh.
0: But that's money, you know.
1: Yeah.
0: It's all the same.
1: Okay. So you're going to give it to us.
0: Oh, yeah, you got it.
18: Yes.
0: If you didn't know, now you know how it's all connected.
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0: What's trending on the way next? So Hayden Panettiere's mom is speaking out about her boyfriend and how she feels about him. She was on NBC News yesterday. If you missed it, I got some audio for you. And how does she actually feel about this dude? That's coming up next.
1: And movies that single-handedly revived actors' careers.
0: Oh, I love that.
1: And some of these movies you need to go check out.
0: Is Pulp Fiction on there?
1: Pulp Fiction is on here.
0: I thought it would be. I always think about that when I think of reviving someone's career. All right, well, cool. I can't wait, Brian.
1: Yay!
0: We got that coming up next when we do What's Trending on the Kelly

0: Hayden Panettiere's mom speaks out.
1: If you're talking about it,
2: I got some big news.
3: We're talking about it.
1: Turn it up. Here's what's trending on the Kelly Jordan Show.
0: So Hayden Panettiere's mom, Leslie Vogel, was talking with NBC News yesterday, and she called out her boyfriend, Brian Hickerson. She said she noticed that Hickerson was with Hayden at the time of her death and called him, quote, person in her life that we have been trying to get rid of for quite some time. Now, what is his claim to fame?
2: He was like an actor in one movie once.
0: Okay.
2: I think that's all it was. Because I looked him up too, because he looked familiar.
0: Okay.
2: But that's all he was. He looked familiar. Wasn't the guy I was thinking of.
0: Okay. So Hayden's mom is not accusing him of anything, but she said Hayden lost her way and chose the wrong path because of him. Hickerson pled guilty in 2021 to 2 counts of physically abusing Hayden, which she wrote about in her memoir, This Is Me, A Reckoning. Sources said to TMZ that it was Brian's brother who found Hayden unresponsive in the apartment in Greenville, South Carolina. Brian was asleep in another room at the time. Now they said that, you know, there was no signs of like trauma or foul play or anything like that. I mean, I think everybody's kind of leaning towards overdose on this.
2: That's kind of what the coroners were saying on first reports.
0: But Hayden and her mother hadn't spoken in years. And then Hayden fired her as her manager when she was 19. A couple years after she made it big. I guess she was 17 when she was in Heroes.
2: Yeah.
0: So she fired
2: that sounds about right.
0: She fired her mom. Those relationships are always bonkers to me.
2: I swore I saw like her parents were taking money. I thought that was part of it.
0: Very well could be. And that's always one of the saddest things, too, when you think about these young celebrities and the parents are like stealing money from them. You know, like that's always just kind of
2: that's never
0: messy.
2: A good thing.
0: But anyway, so she's saying that, look, we're not accusing this dude of anything, but it is just he's just not a good guy. That's what she's saying. That's what Hayden's mom is saying. So.
2: Well, I mean, unfortunately, I feel like parents have that internal instincts, though.
0: Mm-hmm.
2: Like if your daughter brought home a guy, I know you like her new boyfriend.
0: Right.
2: You know, but if she brought home a guy maybe from college that you were like,
0: dude, my daughter's boyfriend is the number one clarinet player in the state.
2: They don't just come around very often.
0: And he's going to school for meteorology. I mean, this dude is just...
2: Right, that's what I'm saying. He's as good as it gets. Now, say this guy rode a Harley and barely passed fifth grade.
0: Right, then I have some concerns.
2: You have some concerns.
0: So,
2: a couple neck tattoos.
0: Parents look at... parents... I always think back to that, dude. Like, girls' dads, when I dated their daughters, like what I must have looked like to them.
2: Unintimidating.
0: You know what I'm saying?
2: They probably liked you.
0: I don't know if they did because I was like a radio guy, which, you know, that's not a great career.
2: No, that's, fair.
0: You know, and I was a club DJ, like that's not a good career.
2: Yeah, but you're also not an intimidating,
0: That's all right.
2: You know what I mean?
0: Well, like, this is open dialogue, man. Okay, you say whatever you want, brother.
2: Because like if you walked in, like if you were dating my daughter and you came in like, hey, I'd be like, okay, this guy
0: is unthreatening as hell.
2: I'll give this guy a wedgie in about an hour if he makes me mad. Like I'm not worried about
0: it. Okay, fair enough. Now I'm hurt.
2: See, I thought it was an open forum. You lied to me like that. So this is actually really cool. We really like talking about movies on the show.
0: Heck yeah, we do.
2: Especially when it's things like this where people, their careers were revived single-handedly from one movie.
0: Give me the actor and I'll guess the movie.
2: Mickey Rourke.
0: The Wrestler.
2: The Wrestler is 100% the correct answer. Leslie Nielsen.
0: Oh, God. Was it Top Gun? Not Top Gun. Naked Gun?
2: No.
0: Oh.
2: Airplane.
0: Oh, because he was like a serious actor before that.
2: Yeah.
0: They said that that's what made Airplane so good is these were all like considered to be serious drama actors and they were doing comedy, which made it so deadpan and so funny.
2: Right. So that's number 9. This is 10. There's 10 on the list.
0: Okay.
2: Marlon Brando.
0: Oh, God. I wouldn't even know. The Godfather?
2: The Godfather is correct. Again,
0: Dude, I can't. It's a slow burn.
2: It is such a slow burn.
0: And I want to like it, and I want to watch it.
2: I love mob movies.
0: So do I.
2: Mob movies are the best.
0: But I can't do it.
2: Yeah, no, I can't do it either. K.Y. Kwan. To help you out here.
0: Is it Crouching Tiger, Hidden Dragon?
2: No. Okay. He was Data in The Goonies.
0: Oh, gosh. Okay.
2: Okay.
0: Shoot, I remember this one now.
2: And this movie won, a ton of awards.
0: I can't remember off the top of my head what it is.
2: Everything, Everywhere, All at Once is that one.
0: Good for him, man.
2: Number 6 on the list, Sean Connery.
4: Was it The Rock?
2: It was not The Rock. The Untouchables.
0: Oh, okay.
2: Was that one. Number 5, Keanu Reeves.
0: His career was dead? Was
2: it? According to this. Well,
0: Was his Speed?
2: No.
0: Matrix?
2: No.
0: Oh.
2: John Wick.
0: Ah!
2: Which I don't get how that would be dead because you said two movies that were very good.
0: Yeah, Speed
2: on the way
0: was
2: up.
0: Gigantic.
2: Unless The Matrix was completely toast by that time, but I don't think it was.
0: Yeah, I don't know, man.
2: I don't know.
0: I don't trust that one.
2: Here we go. Top four, Brendan Fraser.
0: Where he played The Whale?
2: The Whale. That is one. Yep, okay. That is correct. Top three, Bruce Willis.
0: Oh, gosh. See, now I never thought his career was cold either.
2: I don't
0: either.
2: Think it was either. But this one, maybe it was before this movie and then it picked up.
0: Well, what is it?
2: Die Hard.
0: Hmm.
2: I don't know what he was in before
0: that. By that one,
2: I don't know what he was in before Die Hard, though.
0: Dude, he was in tons of movies.
2: Before Die Hard?
0: In the 80s? Well, I mean, he was in a show called Moonlighting.
2: Never heard of her.
0: Then he had one called My Alibi, I think.
2: Okay, now I get why Die Hard is the revival.
0: Well, I don't know if he ever like was huge and then died and then came back. You know what I'm saying?
2: Like, I wonder if it was
0: like that put him on the map, but was it a revival or just?
2: Here's this one might help you out here.
0: Okay,
2: John Travolta,
0: Pulp Fiction, because he was huge and then did a bunch of turds.
2: Yeah, what was
0: and
2: the
0: then
2: one
0: just
2: where he
0: absolutely
2: was,
0: crushed it?
2: Was it Angel or something like that?
0: Michael,
2: was that what it was called?
0: That was after Pulp Fiction, though.
2: Oh, ugh.
0: Yeah.
2: It went back downhill a little bit, dipped down.
0: Where he played an angel. Yeah, that one was uncomfortable.
2: That one wasn't very. And the last one, Robert Downey Jr.
0: Was that Iron Man?
2: That is Iron Man.
0: Okay.
2: Wow, you did really well, actually.
0: Especially for not really knowing movies.
2: No, I think you missed legitimately two.
0: Yeah, all right.
2: Wow, look at you, movie guy. But those are all movies that single-handedly revived actors' careers.
0: All right, on the way next, Brian, you know we do a game called Throw It in Reverse?
2: Okay.
0: There's an artist out there that's trying to steal from us.
2: What?
0: Yes. He put out a song in reverse. I'm going to play it for you, and we're going to see if you can figure out what it is, okay? Are you ready for this
2: one? I didn't know
0: we
2: had fans of the show.
0: Yeah, man. They're stealing our stuff, brother.
2: All right.
0: Anyway, he did a song backwards. I'm going to play it for you and see if you can figure out what it is. That is coming up next as soon as I hit this button and hit this one.

0: If you've ever listened to the show, you know that we do something on the show called Throw It in Reverse, where we try and say words backwards,
1: yep,
0: then play them backwards and see if they sound right forwards. Well, there's someone stealing our stuff there, Brian Riley.
1: Come on.
0: Which I'm sure we stole it from somebody, too. I don't know. I'm not 100% sure, but we probably did. But here we go. Are you ready?
1: Come on.
0: Now, this guy's playing forwards, but he's singing the song, the words in reverse, okay? Does that make sense?
1: Okay. So this isn't... Okay, I get what you
0: mean. He's singing the words in reverse.
1: Yes.
0: But he's... Okay.

0: There's no way you'll get this. Do you know what song that was? It's a very popular song. It's not a country song. It's a pop song from the mid-90s.
1: Mid-90s?
0: Oh, now, I know you were born in 2012.
1: Yeah, boy, that's going to be a tough one. Can you do like a little snippet, not the whole thing?
0: Sure.
1: Just a little bit.
0: Just a little pop. Here we go. It sounds like Ed Sheeran. It is not Ed Sheeran.
1: Yeah. I thought it was Dua Lipa Levitate.
0: Oh, because he's like, that part?
1: The Levitating.
0: Yeah.
1: That's what I thought it was.
0: That would make sense.
1: Mid-90s. Mid-90s?
0: Yes.
1: Is it Cranberries Linger? I don't know.
0: No, it's not Cranberries Linger. See if you can figure out what it is. Now I'm going to play it backwards for you.
1: Okay.
0: And this is what it sounds like. Now, dude, he would win, throw it in reverse.
1: Yeah, you'd crush it.
0: Dude, because he sounds phenomenal in this. You can hear exactly what it is. How did he do that,
1: it's
0: dude?
1: It's even crazier that the singing is like spot on too.
0: Right, like the melody you mean?
1: The inflection of his voice going up and down like Rick Astley.
0: How the hell did he do that? He's good, man.
1: That's actually really impressive.
0: Yeah. So if you want to hear us do that same kind of thing, we tried it on Monday on the podcast, but it is not that good.
1: No, not even remotely close to being that good.
0: Dude, I was blown away when I heard that. That's such a talent to do.
1: Dude, it was insane.
0: And you didn't get it, but that's all right.
1: Well, I mean, hey, dude, I thought it was Levitate. I mean, I had a guess at least.
0: No, dude, that's funny that you said that, because listening to it, I can see why you would come up
1: with that. That's what my thought was.
0: Listen, man, can you imagine being trapped in a cave for 15 days underwater?
1: I couldn't imagine being trapped in a cage for 15 minutes.
0: Yeah.
1: Cave for 15 minutes.
0: Well, so that happened to somebody. Now, this is happy hour, so you know it's going to have a happy ending, correct? Well, it's a happy hour. It's thanks to Audio Video Extremes. I'm fumbling over with the buttons over here.
1: Do you need me to kill time?
0: Nope, we got her.
1: Okay, good.
0: All right, it's called Happy Hour. It's all thanks to Audio Video Extremes, and it's on the way next.
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6: From the newsroom, I'm Alex Carminati. Allegiant Airlines has announced that service from Grand Forks International Airport to Orlando Sanford International Airport will be available for next year's spring break season. There'll be nonstop seasonal flights. The flights will start on February 10th and run until April 17th. Meanwhile, Minneapolis-St. Paul International Airport will have fewer Sun Country flights starting this fall. Thrifty Traveler executive editor Kyle Potter says the Allegiant-owned airline is cutting its September schedule by about one-third, with some destinations being dropped altogether. Allegiant says they have a shortage of pilots. Sanford Health is building a primary care clinic that'll be located inside of Fargo South High School. The project will cost $1.4 million. It'll be paid for through Sanford's General Capital Fund. Some of the classrooms at the school will be turned into clinical space. From the newsroom, I'm Alex Carminati.
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19: Sunshine mixed with clouds at times today, with daytime highs approaching 80. Westerly winds around 5 miles per hour. Partly cloudy skies again tonight. Slight chance for showers. Lows level off around 59. Lots of sunshine tomorrow. High temperatures reach up to 82. Mainly clear skies and dry. Friday and Saturday, low 80s. Friday, upper 70s by Saturday. I'm meteorologist Paul Frobley on 97 Kick. Currently, it's 46 degrees.
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0: Over there at C and D Granite. In today's Laughter at 20 After,
20: comedian Dusty Slay talks about his overactive bladder.
21: I got the kind of bladder that's like, oh, you trying to do something? Why don't you go pee first, though? Like, I've never been in a Home Depot and found what I needed before I had to pee. I'm just trying to get a couple of screws. Next thing you know, I'm in the back corner of a Home Depot. In between some carpet rolls. I don't know if I'm in the bathroom or the break room. I don't know what's going on back there. And I don't know what people eat that shop at Home Depot, but they are destroying that bathroom. I never see anything like it. I'm just in there to pee and my eyes are watering. I hope I don't pass out in here because I'll keep breathing that in.
3: That was your Laughter at 20 After on the Kelly Jordan Show.

0: If you got claustrophobia, this one might be tough for you.
1: It's time to focus on the good news with Happy Hour.
2: It makes me happy.
0: People who go in underwater caves, you know, and they swim like under the water, then up into a cave.
3: Yeah.
0: That terrifies me.
3: Right.
0: Like, it gives me anxiety whenever I see people doing that. I'm just like, this is not meant to be. Well, there's a guy, he's 31 years old. His name is Erasto Sertano Valdez. We're going to call him Mr. Valdez from here on out.
3: Mr. Valdez.
0: He had been fishing with his father near San Francisco, and they decided they were going to explore a cave that was pretty much unmapped and pretty much unexplored. His father tried to find him because when Mr. Valdez went underneath the water, he didn't come back up.
3: Oh, no.
0: So his poor dad is sitting there thinking, my God, my son is drowned. So okay. he calls the proper, you know, authorities, and they come out and everything else. Well, his son, they were trying to explore these underwater caves, and his son went into a cave, and it was so dark, he didn't know how to find his way out. That's the stuff of nightmares.
3: That's right, a no there. For me, dog.
0: So here's the crazy thing. He was in that cave for 15 days.
3: Nope.
0: Can you imagine that?
3: I just think of that 72-hour movie with James Franco. He gets his arm stuck in the... I'm out on that, brother.
0: So now they thought after a week of looking for Mr. Valdez that, well, this is now a body recovery effort. There is no way in hell this guy is still alive.
3: Right.
0: Then they sent a cave diver in there. His name was Harry, and he went in, started searching the caves around the area. And his first day inside the cave, he spent 75 minutes searching through just pitch black darkness. You know, luckily he had a light. Yeah. Mr. Valdez had no light, so he's just standing there in the dark. He discovered a small air tank about 100 meters inside. The discovery said that Valdez had made it further into the cave than they initially thought. So I thought, we're looking in the wrong dang area here.
3: Right.
0: So what he did is he returned the next day and he went further into the cave. About 30 minutes into the dive, he discovered something that no one really expected to find, a large dry chamber in the cave. And who's standing inside that large dry chamber? Well, one, Mr. Valdez.
3: Shut up.
0: He had been alive the whole time. He was sheltering about 10 meters away in a recess inside the chamber where he spent 15 days waiting to be found.
3: No water.
0: Now, he was a little bit apprehensive because your brain probably starts to play tricks on you after 15 days of standing in pitch black darkness.
3: Yeah, 2 weeks of delusion.
0: So he assured him that I was coming back for him because he couldn't grab him right then because they had to go get him an air tank. They weren't expecting to find him. Like, he had to swim underwater for quite some distance. Mr. Valdez was like, do not leave me here. Do not leave me here. He said, I'm going to leave you here with the light. Harry's like, I'm going to leave you here with a light, but I got to go get you an air tank. I didn't come down with an extra one for you.
3: Yeah.
0: Because we thought you were dead.
3: Right.
0: So Harry goes back up to the surface. He grabs himself an extra air tank, brings it down to Mr. Valdez. And sure enough, after 15 days of standing there in pitch black, he was rescued that day.
3: Unbelievable.
0: I was reading this story, and I was like, well, how is he getting water? Because you can't go 15 days without water. You can go 15 days without food, but not water. Yeah. But I'm guessing he's in a cave. Maybe there was moss that he could chew on. Maybe there was, you know.
3: It's sterile, and I like the taste. You ever seen Dodgeball?
0: Oh, yeah.
3: I'm assuming he went that route.
0: Yeah, but that's only going to get you so far.
3: Well, it's better than nothing.
0: Yeah, that's
3: true.
0: I mean,
3: 15 days in a cave with salt water around you. Like, there's nothing you can do. You kind of have to.
0: Dude, I've been watching I Shouldn't Be Alive lately. You remember that show?
3: No.
0: You don't remember the show I Shouldn't Be Alive?
3: No, I've never even heard of it.
0: Holy cow. You would actually kind of like it.
3: Shouldn't Be Alive.
0: Like, there was one guy on the show who was lost at sea in a life raft for 75 days.
3: Is this the same one the guy was talking about jumping from the Golden Gate Bridge?
0: No.
3: And he survived that one?
0: No, I don't think that one's on there. This is about, like...
3: Or this is like survival.
0: Yeah.
3: Okay.
0: Like, one family ran into a reef somewhere out in the middle of the ocean that they weren't expecting.
3: Oh, and they were stranded or something
0: like
3: that.
0: And this one guy was in a rescue boat from his sailboat.
3: Yeah.
0: For 75 days out there on the water.
3: Jeez.
0: His story is incredible.
3: Jeez. Ooh,
0: Lord have mercy. I hope I never find myself in one of these positions, man.
3: No, sir.
0: Not going to do it. But that's why Audio Video Extreme says, keep bringing those happy hour stories. A guy being found in a cave after 15 days when they thought he was dead?
3: Yeah.
0: That's a happy hour story if I ever heard one.
3: Same.
0: So there you go, Audio Video Extremes. You got it today.
3: All right.
0: right, we got to look at your local news. That is coming up. We have the small town salute. That's on the way as well. And I got to, I think is a good, maybe it's just me today. There's a guy who left his house 27 years ago, has never been back, but he's not lost. He's trying to accomplish something.

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1: We want to say good morning to everybody listening in Raymond, Minnesota, population 782. 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
9: 97K. Sunshine mixed with clouds at times today, with daytime highs approaching 80. Westerly winds around 5 miles per hour. Partly cloudy skies again tonight. Slight chance for showers. Lows level off around 59. Lots of sunshine tomorrow. High temperatures reach up to 82. Mainly clear skies and dry. Friday and Saturday, low 80s. Friday, upper 70s by Saturday. I'm meteorologist Paul Frobley on 97 Kick. Currently, it's 46 degrees.
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3: I think maybe it's just me on the way next when I bring something to the show that it's possible only I find interesting. This guy left his house 27 years ago, and he's not going back for a while, but he's not lost. Everybody knows right where he is.
12: Okay.
3: Why has he been gone so long? What is he trying to do? What is he trying to prove? Well, we're going to find out coming up next, and we do Maybe It's Just Me on the Kelly Jordan Show.

0: He left the house 27 years ago.
1: Sometimes Kelly finds things interesting that no one else does. We mean absolutely no one. It's time for Maybe It's Just Me.
0: This is such a wild story. So there's a guy named Carl Bushby, and he did leave his house 27 years ago. He was a British Army paratrooper from Hull, England, and that's where he left his house 27 years ago.
2: Okay.
0: He's got a plan, Brian Riley.
2: I'm listening.
0: He's going to walk around the entire Earth.
2: Is that possible?
0: Well, he's doing it. Now, it's taken him 27 years, and he's still not done yet. They say the journey is approximately 36,000 miles, the way that he has to go.
2: Yeah.
0: Because here's the thing. He's not allowed to get any sort of help from any motorized vehicle. He cannot use any sort of transportation to advance his journey of any kind.
2: Okay.
0: So, like, there was stuff that he had to do, like, the Darien Gap is the craziest part. It's like this jungle down in South America,
2: yeah,
0: like, kind of between Colombia and Panama, and it's known as some of the deadliest jungle in the world. So that took him, like, 3 years to get through because he was just trying to dodge people and stay undercover and everything like that. He got stuck in – I forgot where he got stuck when COVID broke out. He got stuck there for 4 years. That's why this is taking him 27 years. When he went to Russia, every 90 days he had to leave the country and come back in to keep his visa valid.
2: Jeez.
0: So he's gone through jungles, deserts, mountains. He was the first person ever to swim across the Caspian Sea because he wasn't able to use a boat. So he did use a boat to sleep in, right? Because he can't swim, because I don't know how many miles that is across the Caspian Sea.
2: I'll look it up.
0: It was a 31-day swim it took him, and the only boat he was able to use was to be there for his safety and for him to sleep in at night. It took him 31 days to swim across the sea.
2: The Caspian Sea spans roughly 200 to 270 miles.
0: So now you can see why it took him 31 days to get across it.
2: Yeah.
0: So this is he's taking his time.
2: Who's following him in the boat? Somebody's got to be with him.
0: He does have people that will join up with him, yeah,
2: okay,
0: for safety, but he's not allowed to use any sort of transportation to advance his journey. He's been doing this since 1998.
2: How is he getting – I guess I still don't get how you get across the – like, he's going to go to every single place?
0: So, like
2: – like, how's he going to get to Australia?
0: When he went to Alaska, or when he tried to get to Russia, he went – what do they call it? The Bering Strait? What is that called between
2: – the ice connecting or whatever that you can
0: Russia
2: actually –
0: between Russia and Alaska?
2: Yeah, I know what you're talking about.
0: So he had to wait for that to freeze up, and then he walked from Alaska to Russia.
2: How are you going to get to Australia, brother?
0: I don't know.
2: Japan. How are you going to get to New Zealand?
0: Japan I don't feel like would be that hard, right?
2: It's on an island.
0: Yeah, but it's not like 200 miles from shore, is it?
2: From what?
0: From the other country that's near Japan?
2: Yeah. Yep.
0: Over east.
2: Can you walk? Can you walk to Japan?
0: Well, the dude is doing it, Brian. I mean, well, I'm not making this up.
2: I'm Googling how to walk to Japan because neither you nor I are smart enough to figure that one out.
0: Yeah.
2: Yeah. I don't think he's going to reach all of them.
0: I think he's doing it. He's going to hit every single country and he's going to walk around the entire Earth.
2: I don't know how you're getting...
0: I'm not hitting every single country, but he's going to walk around the entire Earth.
2: Okay, if it's not hitting every country, then I believe it.
0: Yeah, I think he's just going to walk around the Earth.
2: Okay.
0: The circumference of the Earth.
2: Okay.
0: I don't even think that's the right word.
2: Is he still paying his mortgage?
0: I'm sure there's people donating to him and, you know... Like, it's kind of a cool thing. Like, you know, he's eating with villagers and, you know...
2: Yeah.
0: Staying at people's houses and stuff and... I don't know. It sounds kind of cool.
2: Imagine not sleeping in a bed for 27 years.
0: I can't
2: or
0: even imagine.
2: Like, not
0: or
2: your
0: just
2: own
0: being
2: bed.
0: Home. And he says he will not go back to his house until he can walk home.
2: How much more does he have?
0: He has something like, he says it's going to be like another 10 years or something like that.
2: Ugh.
0: Before he finishes up the entire thing. And that's, he's saying, you know, thinking of all the problems he's run into this far, he's got about probably 10 years left.
2: I think the one thing he's going to hate is when he's done and then going back home and there's nothing to do.
0: Right.
2: Because he's been moving for 20, 30, yeah, almost 40 years.
0: Wouldn't you just be bored? I mean, the book would be interesting as hell to read.
2: Yeah, absolutely. But how boring your life would be as you get back. You're like, well, I've walked around the world. What's next?
0: He's 57 years old now, so he doesn't, you know.
2: He's got to, he's going to be done by 70?
0: Like, how healthy is that guy, you know? He's got to be healthy as heck.
2: He's got to be an ox.
0: It's crazy. His name is Carl Bushby. It's an amazing story. And he doesn't post, like, any videos of himself, right? Like, people have posted photos of him, but he's just doing it under the radar.
2: I'm looking him up now. Crazy.
0: He'll be the first person ever to walk around the entire planet. He walked around the planet, dude.
2: That's insane.
0: Unbelievable, man. I love this story. Carl Bushby, you got my vote, brother, for whatever it is that you need. And maybe you didn't find this one interesting. I didn't even know this guy existed until yesterday. And then I was like, oh, my gosh, must learn more. And that's about what I learned. So now you know as much as I do about Carl Bushby. And if you didn't find it interesting, I'm sorry. I really am. I'm trying to bring these things to you. And sometimes I'm the only one who likes him. So fine. Maybe it's a thing.
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4: Kick. Sunshine mixed with clouds at times today, with daytime highs approaching 80. Westerly winds around 5 miles per hour. Partly cloudy skies again tonight. Slight chance for showers. Lows level off around 59. Lots of sunshine tomorrow. High temperatures reach up to 82. Mainly clear skies and dry. Friday and Saturday, low 80s. Friday, upper 70s by Saturday. I'm meteorologist Paul Frobley on 97 Kick. Currently, it's 46 degrees.
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0: Ryan Riley, we were talking about toys that define your childhood earlier.
1: Yep.
0: And thank you to everybody who texted in, man. We got like
1: tons
0: almost 100 text messages on that. That's awesome. But someone wanted to chime in who couldn't do it earlier. So what was yours?
2: Hey, I was thinking my favorite toy as a child was the talking PJ Barbie.
0: Oh, my gosh. That sounds elaborate.
2: You could pull the string. And she would say things. She was so fab. She had the pink glasses and the psychedelic clothes.
0: Oh, but nice. What was she called?
2: My favorite. It was a talking PJ Barbie.
1: Holy bucket. If you had that thing still in the box, people are selling it online for like almost $1,000.
0: Dang.
2: Yeah, my sister had a talking Barbie. But my favorite toy that I bought for my own child was the animatronic elf that used to talk from a cassette. Used to drive my cats just nuts.
0: Oh, I bet. I'm looking right now. Was that Barbie doll from the 1970s?
2: Late 60s.
0: Okay, let's see.
2: I want to say 69, maybe early 70s.
1: That's the one I found was 69.
0: Hey, let me see here.
3: Barbie!
4: Barbie's special guest today is PJ.
3: I'm Barbie's best friend, PJ.
5: Tell us, Barbie, what have you been doing lately?
6: And now to the commercial.
4: Mattel's Barbie and her friends are the only talking fashion dolls in the world. They're waiting to talk to you.
0: Oh, man, I love that.
2: And I was like, oh, man, I wish I don't know whatever happened to it. I'm sure my little sister took it apart. But
0: yeah, we didn't know to take care of that stuff back in the day. Well, thank you so much for the call, though. We appreciate it.
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1: I got some big news.
2: We're talking about it.
3: Turn it up. Here's what's trending on the Kelly Jordan Show.
4: It's funny. We got what's trending here in just a second, but we were talking in the morning survey about words you cannot pronounce.
5: Yeah.
4: Worcestershire sauce is the big one. Worcestershire sauce.
5: It's Worcestershire, isn't it?
4: Is that how
5: you're supposed to do it? Worcestershire?
4: It makes me think of that Holmes cooking guy who always says, "Who's your sister sauce?"
5: Yeah, that's so much easier. So much easier.
4: Oh, look at Thomas texting in, "Watch your sister sauce."
5: Yeah, that's it.
4: Can't even spell it right.
5: I like that he just said the salty black sauce. That's even
4: Worcestershire
5: better.
4: Worcestershire. Because I think there's an extra I think it's Worcestershire sauce, right? It doesn't matter.
5: No, that's not right.
4: What? Worcestershire sauce.
5: How do you even spell that?
4: That's a good question.
5: I'm going
4: to
5: Google it.
4: You'll have to get back to me on that one.
5: I'll get right on it.
4: In the meantime, Ella Langley has a message for her fans, and I think this is pretty cool what she did.
6: I want you to know that.
4: Their audience.
6: Mm-hmm. And I'm just so thankful that no matter how hard it gets, no matter how many times I question myself, I know that I have the most important person that can love me, loving me, and that's all I need.
4: I don't know. I dig that kind of thing, you know.
5: Sure.
4: I like a good message, positive message like that.
5: Do you think that's marketing? Like, do you think her marketing team is like, hey, you should probably drop a line like that?
4: Can I be honest with you?
5: Yeah.
4: Sometimes with country artists, I think it is. I think they know that their audience is into Jesus, beer, and trucks. And
5: right. You lean into it a little bit.
4: I just wrote a country song, Jesus, Beer, and Trucks.
5: Backroads and Bonfires.
4: Write that down, and we'll write the lyrics later.
5: Yeah.
4: So sometimes I do think, but I also don't want to discount possibly her faith and be like, oh, that's just marketing, and she doesn't believe that. But sometimes I'm just like...
5: The only reason I say it, and I don't mean it in like the bad way. I mean it in like, because most of the time in a big set like that, it's about an hour and a half.
4: Yes.
5: You don't have a full hour and a half. You're not doing music.
4: Right.
5: You had the kill time.
4: You would die.
5: Right. You had the lead time into whatever. Maybe it's like a segment moving into the next song.
4: Yeah.
5: So I wonder if some of it is marketing, but at the same time, I'm pretty sure she's very.
4: I hope she's being genuine, but sometimes like when a song comes out that just like has to wedge God in there somehow, like it doesn't even like fit.
5: I know exactly what song you're thinking about. We're not going to bring it up. Beer with Jesus. I knew exactly what you were going to say.
4: People don't like when I bring up beers with Jesus.
5: I knew exactly what you were going to say about that one.
4: And I'm just like, wow, that really, you really just wedged that in there, didn't you?
5: But that's what I'm saying, right? You have say Thomas Rhett was singing Into Beer with Jesus.
4: Okay, here's another one. And I actually like this song.
5: Okay.
4: But I'm like, boy, you're really trying to pander to the Christians in your audience. John Deere. Wait, no, what is it?
5: Oh, John 316, or whatever, the Keith Urban song.
4: John
5: 316, or something like that.
4: Is it Jack, John, and John? What the hell is the name of that?
5: Are you talking the Keith Urban song?
4: Yeah, I'm talking Keith Urban.
5: No, it's,
4: John Lennon, John Deere, John 316, right?
5: Yeah.
4: That one, I'm just like.
5: I don't think it's John Lennon.
4: Are you sure?
5: John Lennon.
4: I don't know.
5: I'm looking it up.
4: It's funny that we see these songs a million times, and then when we're put on the spot, we can't even figure out what the hell they are.
5: John Cougar, John Deere, John 316.
4: Yeah, John Lennon 316.
5: Everybody knows it.
4: Big John Lennon fan.
5: Huge John Lennon guy.
4: Well, they're both from across the pond way or another.
5: Yeah, one's on the other side of the pond, one's on this side of the pond.
4: John Lennon.
5: Yeah, everybody else texting in like John Cougar.
4: John Cougar. Sorry, guys. I've seen that song a million times. Now, what I was saying, though, is I like that song. But I don't know. It's just sometimes I'm like, I don't know. What I don't even know what I'm saying right now, and I don't want to offend anybody. And
5: it's whatever.
4: Yeah. But sometimes I think they try and wedge it in there just to pander to the audience.
5: Right.
4: Beer with Jesus. Come on, man.
5: Laurel texting in, "Hi, Kelly and Brian. Hot John talk today." A lot of hot John talk.
4: You know, I don't think we bring up John Lennon enough on the show.
5: You know, that's probably the one artist we don't bring. And a little Yoko Ono in here, too.
4: Oh,
5: Let's just mix it all up
4: together.
5: Did I ever
4: tell you I met Yoko Ono? This is a quick story.
5: No, that's a very random person to meet, though.
4: Very random,
5: it
4: right?
5: It is.
4: So we used to, when I was on the hip-hop station, we had kind of a hippie station next door. They call it AAA,
5: okay.
4: Which is a music I actually grew to love, adult album alternative. It's great. It's like the Lumineers, you know, Mumford & Sons, that kind of stuff. Anyway, Yoko Ono was having like an art show in Austin, Texas. And just, she came to that station to promote it because they would promote things like that.
5: Yeah.
4: So somewhere, see, this is before digital cameras. So somewhere there's a picture of me and Yoko Ono. Same with Willie Nelson. That picture exists somewhere. I just have no idea where it is.
5: Did you ask her what it's like breaking up the Beatles?
4: No, hell no, dude. I'm not going to do that.
5: you just come in there with a trifling question like that?
4: But you know those, like, you meet celebrities once in a while in your life. Everybody does.
5: Yeah.
4: Yoko Ono is not somebody you ever think you're going to meet. Chuck Norris was another one. I never thought I would meet Chuck Norris. But Yoko Ono was like, this is bizarre. Like, she was married to one of the Beatles.
5: Did you ever have a starstruck moment when you met somebody?
4: Every single one, every single time. All the time, still to this day, always.
5: The one that sticks out is Andrew Zimmern from Bizarre Foods.
4: Oh, yeah, and he's a Minnesota guy. Yeah, Minnesota guy.
5: I saw him at the Minnesota State Fair. Like, I was working in promotions at the time for a radio station.
4: Right.
5: So I was grabbing a box of shirts, and I opened the door, and he was right there.
4: Oh, that would be starstruck.
5: And I was like, oh, and he goes, hello. And I just kind of looked at him and was like, that guy. And
4: you're the one.
5: I am that guy. And just kind of walked past me, and he probably thought I was the weirdest man on planet Earth.
4: Well, I mean, he's a Midwesterner, so he can handle it.
5: Yeah, he's probably used to that weird conversation. Nice.
4: Yeah, but no, when I met Gary Allen, and I was like, all I wanted to tell him is that
5: your song is good.
4: All I wanted to tell him was Songs About Rain is, in my opinion, one of the best country songs, maybe one of the most perfectly written country songs of all time.
5: Sure.
4: It came out something like, country song,
5: I like rain.
4: Yeah. Okay, let's just get a picture here.
5: Fantastic.
4: Oh, my gosh.
5: That's fantastic.
4: Anyway, yeah, so somewhere there's a picture of me and Yoko Ono. What the hell was the original story even about that we were talking about?
5: Ella Langley talking, getting a
4: Jesus.
5: Gospel on.
4: Okay.
5: And then we got into Yoko Ono.
4: So there you go.
5: Yoko Ono breaking everything up.
4: And John Lennon.
5: And John Lennon. Don't forget about John Lennon.
4: John Lennon, John Deere, John 316. That's a banger right
5: Thank
4: there.
5: Goodness we have that for the podcast title for today. I'm going to go change that right now. So we've been talking about the new Spider-Man movie, which has just been crushing it in the box office. You know who else is going to be crushing it? Tom Holland.
4: Well,
5: because he is banked, reportedly, more than $100 million for the new brand new day Spider-Man movie.
4: Jeez.
5: Now, here's the deal. It's not coming from just acting.
4: Okay.
5: So, his salary alone, $20 million. Which, banging. Right?
4: Dude, he's in a $20 million club.
5: You do what you got to do. Since the movie has made $2 billion, he gets a percentage of that profit, which is going to be about $100 million.
4: Holy cow, dude.
5: Yeah, that's quite the raise from the $250,000 he made from Spider-Man in the Captain America Civil War, where he makes his first appearance.
4: Yeah.
5: He made $500,000 for Homecoming, $4 million for Far From Home, and $10 million from No Way Home.
4: Dang.
5: People are calling him the new Robert Downey Jr.
4: I'll go along
5: because
4: with
5: that. Because Downey made $500,000 in the first Iron Man, made $50 million in Iron Man 3.
4: And he's the one that's married to Zendaya, right?
5: Tom Holland is, yes.
4: Yeah, correct. Okay. And she's, like, kind of crushing it right now, too. They're kind of the Hollywood it couple.
5: Because I think Zendaya's in all of the big movies this year.
4: Yeah.
5: She's got the new Dune movie coming out in December, too. Dune 3.
4: Right.
5: So, yeah, things are going to be working out for her. There's no word yet on what he's banking for the next two Avengers movies. Talking about Downey Jr., who's made $100 million the last two Avengers movies.
4: Oh, my God.
5: But assuming so, he'll probably make just as much. And Tom Holland probably going to make a little bit of extra cash on that one, too.
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16: Sunshine mixed with clouds at times today, with daytime highs approaching 80. Westerly winds around 5 miles per hour. Partly cloudy skies again tonight. Slight chance for showers. Lows level off around 59. Daytime highs approaching 82. Tomorrow, lots of sunshine. Lots of sunshine and dry. Friday and Saturday, low 80s. Friday, upper 70s by Saturday. I'm meteorologist Paul Frombly on 97 Kick. Right now, 62.
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19: I got the kind of bladder that's like, oh, you trying to do something? Why don't you go pee first, though? Like, I never been in a Home Depot and found what I needed before I had to pee. I'm just trying to get a couple of screws. Next thing you know, I'm in the back corner of a Home Depot. In between some carpet rolls. I don't know if I'm in the bathroom or the break room. I don't know what's going on back there. And I don't know what people eat that shop at Home Depot, but they are destroying that bathroom. I never see anything like it. I'm just in there to pee and my eyes are watering. I hope I don't pass out in here, because I'll keep breathing that in.
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1: Hot phones at the 9 o'clock hour. What's going on, man?
3: Nothing. You guys gross me out. I'm driving along, minding my own business at work, and you gross me out.
2: Well, that happens sometimes. What did we do this time?
1: What, you got to narrow it down.
3: Calamari I like, but squid, forget it.
1: Aren't they the same thing?
3: They're the same thing, but it's just made differently.
1: Okay. Well, yeah, nobody likes the actual squid part.
3: No, because you got to... I've seen videos where they put it on a stick, and it's still alive, and they just slide it down their throat.
2: Have you had, like, squid ink anything?
3: No.
2: Like, squid ink also is very... Like, it sounds rich. You let the rich people eat it. You know, like, you don't need any part of that.
1: Well, I think they mix it into, like, a sauce, don't they? Like,
2: I think it's with the noodles. And, it's not any good. I don't know why anyone's choosing to do that for any reason.
3: That's like eating, what is that, caviar. Eggs, no way. They ain't not happening.
1: Yeah, I've never had caviar.
2: Never been rich enough to afford it.
1: Right, but I hear it's just, like, really salty and briny, kind of.
2: I've heard it's good on pizza.
3: I had it one time. It is really salty, but I will never do it again.
1: Okay.
2: Well, at least Mom always says you got to try things once, so at least you got that under your belt.
3: Right.
1: If I ever find myself at a party where there's caviar, I'm going to feel like I made it. Like, I absolutely made it.
2: What are the odds you get invited to one with caviar?
1: 3%.
2: All right. Well, hey, 3% chance of having it.
3: All right, guys. You guys have a good day.
1: You too, man. Thanks for calling.

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2: 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There'll be nonstop seasonal flights. 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
6: Sunshine mixed with clouds at times today, with daytime highs approaching 80. Westerly winds around 5 miles per hour. Partly cloudy skies again tonight. Slight chance for showers. Lows level off around 59. Daytime highs approaching 82 tomorrow. Lots of sunshine. Lots of sunshine and dry Friday and Saturday. Low 80s. Friday, upper 70s by Saturday. I'm meteorologist Paul Frombly on 97 Kick. Right now, 62.
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1: Sunshine mixed with clouds at times today, with daytime highs approaching 80. Westerly winds around 5 miles per hour. Partly cloudy skies again tonight. Slight chance for showers. Lows level off around 59. Daytime highs approaching 82 tomorrow. Lots of sunshine. Lots of sunshine and dry Friday and Saturday. Low 80s. Friday, upper 70s by Saturday. I'm meteorologist Paul Frombly on 97 Kick. Right now, 62.
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down the minutes till we can have that drink in my hand. Eric Church here on the Valley Zig Country 97. Kick, how we doing? It's Brian Riley. Welcome into Wednesday, halfway through the work week. Got Jason Aldean on now, 97 Kick.

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I forgot how much fun Guitar Hero is. 97 Kick, it's Brian Riley. 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
9: Sunshine mixed with clouds at times today, with daytime highs approaching 80. Westerly winds around

0: 25 miles per hour. Partly cloudy skies again tonight. Slight chance for showers. Lows level off around 59. Daytime highs approaching 82 tomorrow. Lots of sunshine. Lots of sunshine and dry Friday and Saturday. Low 80s Friday, upper 70s by Saturday. I'm meteorologist Paul Frombly on 97 Kick. Right now, 66.
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The Valley's Hit Country 97 kicking. It's just proof that we hoard everything. Like, everybody's a hoarder. Because according to this, the average household hangs on to instruction manuals for 6 years before they finally throw them away. Guarantee you, none of those were ever opened.

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think I need to start stretching more. 97 kick. I decided yesterday I was going to go rollerblading. 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

0: 7 kick.
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4: Sunshine mixed with clouds at times today, with daytime highs approaching 80. Westerly winds around 5 miles per hour. Partly cloudy skies again tonight. Slight chance for showers. Lows level off around 59. Daytime highs approaching 82 tomorrow. Lots of sunshine. Lots of sunshine and dry Friday and Saturday. Low 80s. Friday, upper 70s by Saturday. I'm meteorologist Paul Frobley on 97 Kick. Right now, it's 72 degrees.
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Alan Jackson right here on the Valley State Country. It's 97 Kick. 701-738-0097, the phone number. You want to hear something today to get you through this Wednesday. We got you. Right now, Parmalee, Cowgirl on the Valley State Country. 97 Kick.

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0: don't think this is a good thing. It's the Valley's Hit Country 97 Kick. About a third of women say a potato reminds them of their husband. Like the shape of the potato or like the laziness of, either way, not a good thing.
1: On a lost and lonely highway, paying for my sins. 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

At this point, just go for it. 97 Kick, Brian Riley, and America is split down the middle, 50-50. Somebody asked whether or not they should be allowed to have non-alcoholic beer at work. 50% were like, yeah, go ahead, that's fine. 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You know exactly which ones you should and should not invite to a party after that response.

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3: 97K. Sunshine mixed with clouds at times this afternoon, with daytime highs approaching 80. Winds out of the northwest around 5 miles per hour. Slight chance of rain showers tonight. Lows dip down to about 59, partly cloudy skies. Highs level off around 82 tomorrow, mainly sunny. Mainly clear skies and dry Friday and Saturday. Low 80s Friday, upper 70s by Saturday. I'm meteorologist Paul Frondley on 97 Kick. Currently 75.
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Cole Swindell on the Valleys of Country, 97 Kick. 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

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The way he responded, picking it up with a drumstick and putting it on his bandmate's microphone stand. 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
5: 97K. Sunshine mixed with clouds at times this afternoon, with daytime highs approaching 81. Winds out of the northwest, 5 to 10 miles per hour. Partly cloudy skies again tonight. Slight chance of rain showers. Lows level off around 59. Mainly sunny tomorrow. Highs around 82. Mainly sunny and dry Friday and Saturday. Low 80s. Friday, upper 70s by Saturday. I'm meteorologist Paul Frombly on 97 Kick. Currently 76.
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Thompson Square on the Valley City Country 97 Kick, and that is going to do it for me, Brian Riley. Have a great rest of your, what day is it, Wednesday? Yes, Wednesday. We're there, getting closer to the weekend. We'll talk to you later. Luke Combs on now. It's Days Like These on the Valley City Country 97 Kick. 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

0: It's the Valley's Hit Country 97 Kick. Good afternoon. What's going on, Chris and Chelsea?
1: Hey.
0: We've got more free tickets to give away. How about Sugarland tickets?
1: Ooh, Sugarland.
0: Jennifer Nettles, Christian Bush, they're back.
1: They are, and they're celebrating the 20th anniversary of their Enjoy the Ride album, and they are doing their Ride or Die tour, 26 locations, including October 18th at the Alaris.
0: So who is your ride or die that you want to take to the show? If we hooked you up with free tickets, let us know right now and get in to win. 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

0: So I saw this interesting dog hack earlier today. You know, a lot of dogs don't like vacuums, right?
1: No, but I did notice today as I was vacuuming up rice that the girls finally don't mind the vacuum cleaner.
0: Why do they not? Well, they don't love it. They don't bark at it like a lot of dogs.
1: No, but now they know. They just stand kind of by my side and let me do my thing, which is so nice because Delilah used to run away crying every time it would get turned on.
0: Well, whenever I operate the vacuum, which is 98% of the time in our home.
1: Yeah, I wouldn't agree with those statistics exactly. It's 50-50, honey.
0: She always runs away from me. Daisy will just sit there until I get close.
1: Yeah.
0: And then she'll freak out and she'll kind of back up a little bit.
1: Well, you nudge her with it.
0: Well, I wouldn't say I nudge her.
1: You do. I hear you. You think I don't hear you?
0: Well, I tell her. I'm like, Daisy, I'm going to vacuum you up. This ain't a very big vacuum, but you know what?
1: Would you do that to a kid?
0: Yeah.
1: Okay, fair.
0: So I saw this dog hack. It's interesting.
1: All right.
0: If your dogs go nuts at the vacuum and they don't like the vacuum.
1: Some attack it.
0: And they attack or bark at the vacuum. I saw this video. All you have to do is spank your vacuum. I know it sounds weird.
1: I'm not spanking.
0: She reprimanded the vacuum. She yelled at it. She's like, how dare you scare these little puppies over here? How dare you do that? And then she gave the vacuum a couple of whacks with her hand.
1: Yeah, and then the dogs are fine.
0: They settle down. They're fine with it. It was the craziest thing I've ever seen.
1: I can't see you. If I ever come home and I walk in on you spanking the vacuum. I'm walking out.
0: You spank the vacuum. So if you know anybody, they're going to think you're crazy if you bring this up. If you know somebody who has dogs that just hate vacuums, just tell them, tell the owners to just discipline the vacuum a little bit verbally.
1: There you go.
0: And physically.
1: Well, for me, I just tell them, I'm like, okay, Delilah, come over by mom. Come on. And then she thinks she's protecting me and then it works fine.
0: It doesn't work, by the way, if you're not really a spanker when it comes to the vacuum. If you put the vacuum in the corner for a timeout, that does not work.
1: Or shove the handle down and rub its handle in the carpet.
0: No, that doesn't work either. You gotta yell at it. You gotta spank the vacuum.
1: Wow.
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0: So do you consider yourself a bad driver? Are you a terrible driver?
1: It depends. I mean, I have been known to hit the curb a few times. I have been known to have to spend a few minutes reparking and straightening my car. But I think for the most part, I'm a pretty good driver.
0: Based on what you drive, I saw this. They came out. They do this every single year. They came out list of the worst drivers based on the make and model of the vehicle you're driving.
1: Oh.
0: Is your make or model on this list, Chelsea?
1: I don't think so.
0: You don't think so?
1: I don't think I am.
0: Is mine on the list?
1: Nah, definitely not.
0: Who are the worst drivers? Who are the best drivers out there based on the car that they drive? We'll share it with you and find out if you're a good or bad driver. We'll do that coming up next with Chris and Chelsea.

0: a bad driver. I can probably tell you based on the vehicle that you do drive.
1: Now, describe bad driver. Is that somebody who's like cutting people off, doesn't use their blinker, they're a jerk on the road?
0: No.
1: They're hitting people, getting the most accidents. Like, what's a bad driver?
0: Using your blinker has nothing to do with this.
1: Oh, I would disagree.
0: And it's okay at times not to use your blinker. If there's nobody around, who cares? What am I going to blinker to, the birds? It doesn't make any sense.
1: You're awful.
0: If they're not within distance, like if I see somebody way in front of me.
1: You never use the blinker. And then remember that time you cut somebody off?
0: Let's not say never. That's a little extreme.
1: You barely ever. Like once you're already in the turn lane, you put your blinker on. It's so stupid.
0: Well, when I turn my blinker on, basically I'm telling the person near me, I'm getting over. I'm not asking. The blinker is not asking, hey, can I get over? I'm getting over, whether you like it or not. That's what I use the blinker for. Sorry if I come off a little aggressive.
1: Okay.
0: I'm very.
1: Yes.
0: That's my stance right
1: He's
0: there.
1: He's low on blinker fluid, so he uses it cautiously.
0: So it has nothing to do with the blinker. And by the way, if the car is too far away, they're not going to see the blinker anyway. So whatever. I'm not going to waste the energy. Anyway, this is based off accidents. It was analyzed by actual data from insurance companies based on accidents, based on citations, based on people that get arrested. So it's factored on a lot of things, mostly accidents and citations. So the worst drivers, let's start with number one, people that drive BMWs.
1: Yep. Terrible.
0: Why?
1: They're awful. They're entitled on the road. I find that they're always speeding. They're always getting pulled over. They're always cutting people off.
0: And they never use blinkers?
1: Never use blinkers.
0: Yeah.
1: Double parked.
0: Right.
1: And they're just, I don't know, they're always speeding and zipping through traffic.
0: Number two is a vehicle I used to own.
1: This is all making sense now.
0: Would you stop?
1: No, go ahead.
0: A Ram. A truck.
1: Yeah.
0: A Ram truck.
1: I got a Ram truck.
0: I got a Hemi.
1: I'm a big dude. I'm a big, strong dude.
0: There's chicks that drive Rams.
1: Yeah.
0: Just a dude truck.
1: Did you know there's a study done that women are more aggressive when they drive trucks and men are more aggressive when they're driving little cars?
0: I believe it.
1: Mm-hmm.
0: A Tesla is number three on the list as far as the worst drivers. If you drive a Tesla, you're not very good at driving.
1: Oh, yeah.
0: Specifically, probably the Cybertruck.

0: Okay.
1: Chrysler. Number two, Caddies, Cadillacs.
0: Yeah, my mom had one.
1: Because those are kind of boats, right?
0: Riding in a Cadillac, going nice and easy.
1: And then number three, Mercurys. I don't know how many people drive Mercurys these days. I don't even think they're...
0: What's the song? What's the country song? Not a Mercury.
1: That's Alan Jackson. It's a classic. It's kind of a ridiculous song.
0: See? So there you go. And Cadillacs are in a lot of country songs, too.
1: So your Tahoe, your Chevy's not on the list. My Buick is not. My dad...
0: Your dad caddy.
1: It's not on the list, so that means I use my blinker. I drive appropriately, Chelsea, and stop judging my driving. At least I don't curb check every.
0: Hey,
1: trip
0: it just
1: I,
0: they just hey, happen to be in my way.
1: You know what? That's why I was looking at my rim the other day, my back rim.
0: Mm-hmm.
1: It looks like it recently scraped a curb. And you used my vehicles a couple times this past week.
0: That's not. I mean, yeah, but I didn't go past any curbs.
1: Well, of course. No, you just rammed into him. You went right over him.
0: No,
1: probably.
0: I didn't. Your car is like a little go-kart, man. It's got a lot of get up and go.
1: Okay. Anyway, we're done criticizing Chelsea's driving and my driving, apparently.
0: I'm okay.
1: So, yeah. Our vehicles are not. They were good drivers, apparently.
0: Yay. Yeah. I'm ready for some country.

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15: Sunshine mixed with clouds at times this afternoon, with daytime highs approaching 81. Southwesterly winds, 5 to 10 miles per hour. Partly cloudy skies again tonight. Slight chance for rain. Lows level off around 59. High temperatures reach up to 80 tomorrow. Lots of sunshine. Mainly sunny skies and dry. Friday and Saturday, low 80s. Friday.

0: Friday, upper 70s by Saturday. I'm meteorologist Paul Probley on 97 KICK. Currently, it's 78 degrees.
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1: So when you think of your favorite country artist, does the name Pat McAfee come to mind?
2: Pat McAfee? No.
1: Pat McAfee.
2: Not even close.
1: He's a host, ESPN. Actually, caught a couple clips of him earlier today. Apparently, he's gone country. He's putting out a country album. And even his followers, I guess, are not liking it.
2: If you're like, who is this guy? I've seen him on like WWE. He's like a ginger. He wears like tighty whities and jumps off of diving boards.
1: He was originally a punter for the Indianapolis Colts back in the day.
2: Oh, this is explaining
1: a
2: lot.
1: He retired from football and then he went into broadcasting. Then he was part of wrestling. He was an announcer for a little while next to Michael Cole.
2: A little bit of a tool, but he dropped this new song.
1: He's very aggressive.
2: Called Blue Collar I can't even get the name out. Blue Collar Symphony on his social media. Fans are making fun of this. What do you think?

0: Can I be honest for a second?
1: Please.
0: I don't think it's the worst thing I've ever heard.
1: Because it sounds so AI generated.
0: Well, it's probably a little bit, yeah.
1: Barf, man.
0: Is it really the worst thing ever? Like, I'm not going to buy the album, and we're not going to play it here on the radio station.
1: Kristoff, don't enable him. Just because you're a bro.
0: What?
1: You're a McAfee bro. Like, you don't have to.
0: I'm a McAfee fella.
1: Yeah. Oh, gosh.
0: You know what? He wants to record a country album.
1: He doesn't even wear boots.
0: Good. I think he might, actually. He has country artists on his show all the time.
1: Oh.
0: So he's
1: doesn't
0: got.
1: Doesn't make you country.
0: Does he have country roots? I don't know.
1: Sweet Cheez-Its on a cracker. I can't wait to hear the rest of the album.

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0: Your home for the Kelly Jordan Show in the morning. 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

0: So we have not yet seen the new Spider-Man movie. It seems like the entire world already has.
1: I know, and they're loving it.
0: So Tom Holland, obviously Spider-Man. He's been Spider-Man for a while now.
1: Yeah.
0: He just made bank in this movie.
1: Yeah, he did. They're opening, didn't they? Was it a billion worldwide? 900 million.
0: It's made over $2 billion now.
1: Holy buckets. It's doubled since we last saw it.
0: He had something in his contract, which I totally agree with. It's based on how well the movie does.
1: Smart.
0: You get paid additional, which I think every actor should do this. If not, you need to find a new agent.
1: So if it tanks, do they take some away too?
0: They should. It should be that way as well. It should go both sides. But obviously the movie did well. How much is he banking off the $2 billion that it made? This is mind-boggling. We'll tell you coming up next, Chris and Chelsea.

0: So Tom Holland is probably set for life financially thanks to the latest Spider-Man movie.
1: And this is something that he put in his contract that, what, a lot of other actors haven't?
0: I don't think every actor does this, and I don't think a lot of movie production companies
1: would be like, yeah, we're going to do this.
0: Want to do this.
1: Why wouldn't they want to reward somebody who makes a phenomenal movie?
0: That's a good question.
1: Yeah.
0: But a lot of actors just want more money up front, so maybe they go that route.
1: Fair. In case it flops. Yeah, okay.
0: So the new Spider-Man movie made over $2 billion globally now.
1: That's insane. I think this is the best one ever that's been put out, right?
0: Tom Holland is set to bank over $100 million.
1: Jeez.
0: For one movie.
1: On top of what he already got paid to do it, right?
0: So his base salary for the movie was 20 mil, which is pretty good.
1: Gosh!
0: It was a lot less than the previous Spider-Man
1: Come
0: movies.
1: Come on.
0: And then he's getting an extra 80 million based on whatever the percentage is. I'm not that good at math.
1: Yeah.
0: He gets a percentage of the profits.
1: Which I think they should. How many actors and actresses with these movies that have been iconic for three decades, right? And they're broke.
0: But get this, Tom Holland, he only made $250,000 for his first appearance as Spider-Man. That was in the Captain America movie ways back. He made $500,000 for the first Spider-Man Homecoming movie.
1: Which is nothing to sneeze at.
0: Then he made $4 million for the next Spider-Man movie.
1: Yep.
0: And then $10 million. Now he's up to $20 million. And now he's worked in the incentive on this.
1: I want to know his agent.
0: He's a hundred millionaire.
1: That's amazing.
0: Yeah.
1: That is so, and I'm so excited for him. I doubt they did that for Zendaya. They never treat female actors the same as males.
0: Oh, here we go.
1: Yeah, they don't. That's statistically true.
0: I don't know.
1: Women get paid less than men for doing the same amount of work.
0: Well, that's.
1: Or even doing it better.
0: I can't confirm or deny that.
1: I just want to know how much, I'm going to type it in. How much did Zendaya make?
0: You know what? She made a fair amount of money, okay?
1: Mm-hmm. Yeah, $50,000.
0: Whatever. It was
1: and they just got married,
0: that.
1: Too, which means she can take half of his stuff anyway.
0: When we go buy movie tickets to see Spider-Man, which we haven't seen yet, just think we're putting more money in Tom Holland's pocket.
1: Mm-hmm.
0: Hopefully Zendaya, too.
1: Oh, she got $300,000. Good for her.
0: Well.
1: That's one. Oh, and she got $8 million for Brand New Day.
0: We'll see. There you go.
1: And he got $100 million.
0: Well, you know what?
1: It's not about her.
0: They're married. They pool their money. They're fine. Technically, she got $50 million.
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0: So coming up next, we're going to do Chris and Chelsea's First World Problems.
1: First World Problem.
0: We used to do First World Problem of the Day.
1: Yes.
0: But I'm going to change it up a little bit.
1: Ooh.
0: I have three First World Problems that I personally experienced over the past week.
1: Mm.
0: And I want you and everybody else to rank which one is the worst. If it was you,
1: okay,
0: which one would ruin your day quicker?
1: Ooh. All right.
0: Now, first world problems, if you're not aware, these are problems that we probably shouldn't get upset about because they're really not that big of a deal in the grand scheme of things.
1: Well, we do. We do. If we're being honest and we're making fun of ourselves, we do get angry about some of the silliest stuff.
0: Chris Valentine's first world problems of the day. We'll dive into it coming up next with Chris and Chelsea. I'm

0: All right, these are problems that I encountered over the past week. Me personally, do they ruin my day? That's for you to decide. Would it ruin your day if it happened to you?
1: Did it get your dander up? So you ever hear that?
0: Instead of just throwing one out there, I'm going to throw three of them out there that personally happened to me.
1: Okay.
0: And then just let me know which one is the worst in your opinion.
1: Rank them.
0: Which one would drive you the most crazy?
1: Up the wall.
0: Text number 320-656-9453. And we'll compile a list from all our awesome listeners and Chelsea, and we'll find out which one bothered me the most.
1: Okay.
0: Number one, first world problems. Forgetting to shake the ketchup bottle and getting that watery red liquid on your food.
1: Oh, where it goes, and then it's like all this water that comes out.
0: Because I've done that before.
1: Yeah, it's frustrating.
0: Like I did it on a hot dog, right?
1: When do you ever do ketchup, though?
0: I put a little ketchup. Normally, I do just mustard. You know, I'm a mustard guy.
1: I know, but that mustard does the same thing.
0: I put a little ketchup on there. Apparently, I didn't shake it enough.
1: Yeah.
0: And then that watery red liquid.
1: It's so gross, too.
0: It got all over the wiener and the bun.
1: Mm-hmm.
0: I threw the bun away. I couldn't deal with it. I was like, you know what? I don't care. Because the bun is tainted at that point.
1: It is. It's gross. It's
0: you know?
1: Yes, honey. Okay.
0: All right, number two. Missing the tiny 20-minute window where an avocado is perfectly ripe before it turns entirely brown and gets ruined.
1: Oh, or any fruit for that matter. But yeah, an avocado especially, because they're not cheap.
0: Because we bought those this past week.
1: We did, and they were underripe. And you're like, if you set them, I found this hack, if I set them next to an apple, they'll ripen. But then they ripen like almost too fast.
0: Right, and the next time you look at it,
1: it's brown.
0: It's brown.
1: Which I need for my rice bowl tonight.
0: Ugh.
1: I'm sorry. Okay, yep.
0: Number three, first world problems. Selecting a grocery cart that has one terrible wheel that forces the cart in a different direction, which happened again this past week. You remember that. I was complaining about it the whole time. The front left wheel kept on locking up. And my cart would just stray to the left. I almost hit like three people.
1: Do you wonder why I at one point just left you? I went off on my own little adventure in the grocery store and I came back and I had my arms laden down with items because I just didn't want to be next to squeaky wheel cart guy.
0: It was squeaky and it was stuck. And like I said, I always pick the worst cart in the line.
1: It's right there waiting for you.
0: It is.
1: It is the worst. Every time you come around the corner, everybody's like, oh.
0: I should have taken it back right then and there, but I'm like, you know what? It'll fix itself. Maybe it's...
1: Normally, you make me drive it around.
0: I should have.
1: Yeah.
0: So that one really got me.
1: Oh.
0: So which one out of those would ruin your day?
1: Dang. The quickest?

0: condiments too. Like mustard does this too.
1: Yeah.
0: Mustard's not nearly as bad as ketchup for some odd reason.
1: For that, but I get grossed out of that, especially when we're doing grillings.
0: All right, so the texts are already coming in right now.
1: Yeah.
0: And a lot of people are saying the grocery cart. It frustrates them the most.
1: Yeah, Sherry just said that she actually smacked into an elderly woman when her grocery cart wheel locked up and she was shaking it. She's like, I was so mortified that that happened.
0: And you can't blame another car. They're going to be like, yeah,
1: you
0: right.
1: You can't. And the squeaky wheel's awful.
0: Yeah.
1: Katie says that it's the worst when you get produce that just turns bad. She's like, ours is always that bag of lettuce that we always say, oh yeah, the mixed greens, the spring mix. She's like, oh, it always goes from spring to fall way too fast.
0: By the way, the same thing with the peaches that we got this past week too.
1: Yeah, I'm glad you finally cut into those.
0: Ate another one this morning, but it's overly ripe now. Like the inside is kind of bruised all over the place.
1: I liked it.
0: It didn't taste nearly as good.
1: I had to throw away half a tomato.
0: Well,
1: yesterday.
0: I gave you a piece of the peach and you refused to eat the skin.
1: I don't like the peach fuzz on my tongue.
0: It's not peach. It's that's where the nutrients are, Chelsea. You got to eat the skin of a peach. Who doesn't eat the skin?
1: Remind me of my mom who tried to get me to eat the skin of potatoes. I'm like, that touches dirt. I don't want it.
0: Skin of potatoes has a lot of vitamins and nutrients in it, too.
1: Yeah, so do my other foods.
0: There's certain things where I won't eat the skin, but if I clean it properly.
1: Honey, you're talking to somebody who eats kale salads for fun. I have no problem getting nutrients. I'm not going to eat fuzz or dirt skin.
0: All right, so most people are saying number three, the grocery cart. If you get a bad grocery cart, it just, the whole shopping experience is just kind of ruined.
1: No, Liam just texted and he's like, I once, talking about forgetting to shake the ketchup bottle. He's like, it was so much liquid that it caused my plate to get soggy and then all the food fell through.
0: How much liquid could build up inside of a ketchup bottle? My gosh.
1: It's the worst. It's the worst. But I would say, yeah, majority of people are saying between watery ketchup, a bad avocado or the squeaky grocery cart, the grocery cart's winning.
0: All right. So
1: it's winning.
0: Keep the text coming if you want to chime in on this. Which one would drive you the most nuts?
1: Yeah.
0: 320-656-9453. You know, if you really want to tick somebody off and gross them out, if you're like making burgers or dogs, don't shake the ketchup bottle and then offer to put it on it for them. And then just watch their face as you squirt out that watery red liquid. And it's just all water. I don't even think it's water. I don't know what it is.
1: I think it's funny when the ketchup bottle farts and people say, excuse me. And I'm just like, oh my gosh.
0: There it is. Chris and Chelsea's first world problems of the day.
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10: Sunshine mixed with clouds at times this afternoon, with daytime highs approaching 81. Southwesterly winds 5 to 10 miles per hour. Partly cloudy skies again tonight. Slight chance for rain. Lows level off around 59. High temperatures reach up to 80 tomorrow. Lots of sunshine. Mainly sunny skies and dry. Friday and Saturday, low 80s. Friday, upper 70s by Saturday. I'm meteorologist Paul Trombley on 97 Kick. Right now, it's 80 degrees.
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0: So another reason to be thankful that we're not back on the dating scene. It's just, man, it's just crazy these
1: days. It's worse, isn't it?
0: Are a lot of people, does this happen where people ask to get reimbursed because of a bad date? Like they didn't hit it off. They didn't hit it off and then they're asking for the Venmo of the money they spent on the other person.
1: They want a refund?
0: They want a refund.
1: Shut up.
0: Is that new with the digital age with
1: the
0: like Venmo?
1: Entitlement. That is so dumb to me.
0: Whatever happened to just having a bad date and moving on?
1: Yeah. If you don't want to, if that's how you treat people, like they're a transaction, then there's a different option for you.
0: So this
1: is not a relationship.
0: This is going to grind Chelsea's gears.
1: I'm already ticked.
0: I saw this earlier today.
1: This was a guy too, wasn't it?
0: This woman's date asked for a reimbursement because, well, I'll let her tell you the reason.
2: He sent me a Venmo request after the date. And me being the curious girl I am, why?
1: Yeah.
2: Oh, because you weren't as skinny as I thought you were going to be. You were a little bit bigger in person. Okay. Like, I can't just send a guy a Venmo request because I'm upset that we went on a date and he wasted my time because he was actually 5'7 instead of 5'11. But basically, he was treating it like a return. Like, oh, I took it out of the package and it wasn't exactly what I wanted, so I'm going to go return it. Like, this is Target or something. So I told him very politely, absolutely not. Thank you for dinner. You have a great day. And then I just proceeded to block him because I didn't even want to hear anymore. I blocked his little Venmo request. Just, that's what dating is. You meet them in person. Sometimes you love them, sometimes you don't. But you can't Venmo request them and ask for a return.
0: Man, that's crazy. Is that the world? Is that the world we live in now? Is that what people dating these days? Is that what they're dealing with?
1: You're a little bit bigger. So he's calling her fat. You're a little bit. What's so great about you? So this was what Chelsea would do. All right, because obviously this is somebody that you just met for the first time. You're going out for the first time.
0: Does this involve setting his car on fire?
1: No. That was young Chelsea, and okay. I never did fire. Just a baseball bat. It was just a little Carrie Underwood moment. All right, my point across. He deserved it. No, anyways, just kidding. Allegedly. So I would send him an itemized receipt then. I'd be like, every time you brought up your ex, every time I had to look at your bad hair, every time I had to smell your bad breath, and I would just go, do, do, do, do, do, and it would be like an itemized receipt, 10 miles long.
0: Now,
1: what a jerk.
0: Now I'm going to grind Chelsea's gears. I'm going to say something here you're not going to like, but
1: Have you done this before?
0: I'm trying to play devil's advocate on this and look from his point of view. Maybe.
1: Chris, I swear to God.
0: Don't look at me like that.
1: I swear to God.
0: Maybe.
1: Shut up.
0: Just hear me out here.
1: Just shut up.
0: Maybe she used a 5-year-old photo. I don't know. Should you be putting 5-year-old photos on your dating profile?
1: Honey, the bunny even said this. She's like, when we get old, all right, nobody can beat the clock. We're all going to get flabby, wrinkly.
0: But here's the deal.
1: We're all going to get keep growing.
0: Like, let's say we met in a dating app and you put a college photo on there and then you show up 12 years later. It's not going to look like you. I would be like, this is not you.
1: He proceeded. We're not talking about a catfish. We're talking about a guy who's fat shaming a girl and saying, you need to pay me back what I just spent after spending a date with you.
0: Hey, I'm not saying it's right. I think he's a jerk for doing it.
1: Thank you.
0: I'm just saying maybe he thought of it that way and maybe she was kind of false advertising.
1: Then move on. I would say watch Shallow Hal.
0: Okay. That is a good movie, by the way.
1: That's why you turn the lights off and you make out.
0: Yeah,
1: you can't see nothing.
0: This guy's probably going to be single for a while.
1: You think?
0: Stop asking for dating refunds.
1: Have fun in your mom's basement, loser.

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0: It's the Valley's Hit Country 97, kicking our back-to-school bonanza. That means we're giving away some serious cash.
1: $5,000. 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
0: No, it's not cheap. 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
1: Much more expensive, and all the kids want the Air Jordans.
0: Even the list of items that schools recommend and want you to bring.
1: Did you see that our youngest niece, that she has a laptop that she's bringing to school? 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I don't know what she's going to use it for, but laptops, it's just not cheap.
0: Whatever happened to the old scientific calculator?
1: They still need those, too, and they're still like $100.
0: Even those are hundreds and hundreds, right?
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0: 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Hey, it's not.

0: So with it being back to school shopping season, and the fact that it's so darn expensive.
1: So expensive.
0: And kids want the most expensive things.
1: We always wanted name brand stuff. I remember getting a lot of off brand things and hand me downs. We were allowed to get one brand new outfit in the fall.
0: My mom being a single mom, most of the time we were growing up, you know, four kids. Yeah. I got a lot of hand me downs.
1: Yeah, we have four kids. Yeah.
0: I remember in seventh grade, I wanted so bad. I wanted a pair of Nike Airs. Because all the kids were wearing them. I wanted to be cool. I didn't want the garbage, the secondhand shoes from the thrift store. So we went to the...
1: Payless. I miss Payless.
0: Went to the shoe store, and I got the cheapest possible pair of Nike Airs. They were all black. I think they were like $39.99.
1: Yeah.
0: Which is a lot of money back then.
1: Oh, man. I feel so bad because when you're in sports, right, we could each, because of same thing, we had limited budget growing up. And so when we would be in sports, we could pick one sport each and that was it. And I remember being in volleyball and I couldn't, like, we couldn't afford Asics, right? They're like a $200 tennis shoe. And so I got the knockoff ones from Payless Shoes. And I remember it would leave the rubber would leave these long streaks on the gym floor. And the girls made fun of me for my shoes. And, like, they would call me the poor girl. Didn't matter. I was one heck of a player.
0: Man.
1: Didn't matter. I could outserve anybody on the team. They made fun of my shoes, and I was like, oh, man.
0: So with parents that are struggling to shop with their kids right now because the kids do want to spend more than what the budget probably allows, and everything is so expensive right now, put together a fun parody song.
1: Okay.
0: It's a fun parody of the song from the Doobie Brothers. You know the song Listen to the Music?
1: Yes.
0: This is in honor of back-to-school shopping season for all the parents out there that are struggling right now.

0: it'd be cheaper if he just left the kids at home and went shopping for them?
1: Maybe, maybe not. The list is still long.
0: It's like when we go to the store, I would save a lot of money if I left you at home.
1: That's what you say. Until you come home with a third Blackstone.
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0: Clash is going to be coming up next with Chris and Chelsea. Chelsea has the reins of the segment right now.
1: That's right.
0: You're going to be giving me the three statements. Two are true, one is false. To win, I must correctly identify the trash or false statement.
1: Good luck, Valentine.
0: So I can take back control of the game. As I always say, the way it was intended.
1: Mm-hmm.
0: I might need some help, though. So hang tight. Chris

0: for Chris and Chelsea's Truth or Trash. Two of the following are true, one is not. Can you pick out the trash?
1: All right, here we go. Three statements. Chelsea, what do you got?
2: I like to do themes. So, Chris, this is in honor of back to school, even though we're a little early.
1: Mm-hmm.
2: All right, so here we go. One of these statements is trash. The other are completely true. Statement number one. Yellow school buses are painted a specific legal shade because human peripheral vision detects that exact color faster than bright red. Statement number two. Classic pink eraser rubber was originally colored pink because manufacturers mixed crushed Italian volcanic ash into it as an abrasive. And statement three, volcano eraser. Statement three, the number two pencil was invented in 1889 by a science teacher who mixed charcoal with sheep fat to keep students' hands clean.
1: Sheep fat?
2: Yes.
1: Sheep aren't that fat. They're just fluffy, right? Because you remove you shear a sheep, and then they're fairly skinny and bony, right? I'm just guessing. I don't know. I've never sheared a sheep.
2: You haven't learned that yet in your farm simulator?
1: No, I don't have sheep yet. I have to build a pen. I don't have the money for it. So. I saw something the other day on yellow school buses. I'm trying to remember what I saw because I think they're not all painted yellow. Gosh, I wish I remember what I saw.
2: Ooh.
1: What was number one again?
2: Number one, yellow school buses are painted a specific legal shade because human peripheral vision detects that exact color faster than bright red.
1: And number two?
2: Classic pink eraser rubber was originally colored pink because manufacturers mixed crushed Italian volcanic ash into it as an abrasive.
1: That actually sounds true. It sounds ridiculous and dumb, but it sounds true at the same time.
2: These are all crazy.
1: And then a third one.
2: The number two pencil was invented in 1889 by a science teacher who mixed charcoal with sheep fat to keep students' hands clean.
1: Why would a teacher be doing that? Aren't they busy teaching?
2: Yeah, but they've been known to create tools to help their students learn better.
1: That one sounds dumb too, but it's probably true.
2: What type of resources do you think they had back in 1889 in those little schoolhouses, Chris?
1: They used to use charcoal, probably, I'm assuming. Charcoal pencils?
2: But it's not just charcoal. They're not just drawing with charcoal.
1: Why?
2: It'd crumble and fall apart. It needs a binding agent.
1: Anyway. No, I'm just picturing.
2: Why am I helping you?
1: I'm just picturing the chalkboards. Or the coal boards, they called them back in the day in grade schools. Mm-hmm. The teacher up there, not using chalk, but he's using a piece of charcoal and he's instructing the class and he's writing on the board. That's what I'm picturing right now, but it's probably not even close to being true. For some reason, the yellow school bus one, I want to go with that one because I don't remember what I saw, but it was the school bus and underneath the yellow, or maybe it was the side that they...
2: Are they all the exact same color?
1: I think they are.
2: Think about it, though. Are they?
1: But they don't have to be, do they? I think maybe they do. So now I'm thinking that one's probably true.
2: Every single school bus in the nation is the exact same yellow color.
1: Exact same shade. You can't deviate, right?
2: It's a specific legal shade.
1: Now it makes sense. Now it's true. I think the thing I saw was, I think the siding, there's a strip on the side of the bus that's a little bit thicker. Because it's a safety feature, that's where the seats are leveled. So if the bus happens to go into water or something like that, they know exactly where the kids are located based on the seating.
2: That's cool.
1: I think that's actually what I saw. So it had nothing to do with the color.
2: Okay.
1: I think that's true. So either two or three is false. Give me a couple seconds to think about it.
2: Okay.
1: I'm going to read the text coming in. What do you guys think? 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
3: Slight chance of rain tonight. Otherwise, partly cloudy skies. Lows dip down to about 59. Winds out of the southeast, 8 to 15 miles per hour. Mainly clear skies tomorrow. High temperatures reach up to 80. Partly cloudy skies tomorrow night. Lows level off around 56. Sunshine mixed with clouds at times. Friday, with daytime highs approaching 82. 78 Saturday. I'm meteorologist Paul Frombly on 97 KICK. Right now, it's 79 degrees.
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0: Now back to Chris and Chelsea's Truth or Trash.
1: Three statements, two are true, one is false. I'm trying to correctly identify the false statement. Number one again, what was the school bus one?
2: Yellow school buses are painted a specific legal shade because human peripheral vision detects that exact color faster than bright red. Statement two, classic pink eraser rubber was originally colored pink because manufacturers crushed Italian volcanic ash into it as an abrasive. And statement three, the number two pencil was invented in 1889 by a science teacher who mixed charcoal with sheep fat to keep students' hands clean. Because before that, they were using chalk.
1: To keep their hands clean. Your hands still get dirty.
2: Lefties.
1: With lead pencils.
2: Lefties.
1: Lefties, I tell you. You know my daughter, when she was younger, my oldest, Abby?
2: Yeah.
1: When she was younger, she started writing with her left hand. And I forced her to switch to her right hand because I didn't want her to be
2: a lefty. She's still a lefty.
1: I know.
2: She has the most beautiful handwriting.
1: It didn't work. I didn't want her to be a lefty.
2: Why?
1: So I kept on putting the pencil in her marker in her right hand, crayon or whatever it was.
2: You're awful.
1: And she kept on. Then she was doing pretty good with the right hand.
2: She was ambidextrous for a while.
1: Yeah, but then she went back to left and just, man. Anyway.
2: You're so funny.
1: I think number two is the false statement. It could be number three. It's either two or three, and I don't really know. The text coming in right now, 656-9453. Most people are kind of right in between. It's 50-50 in those two.
2: Yeah. It's coming down to sheep fat and volcanic ash.
1: Volcanic ash? The volcanoes aren't everywhere, so where are they going to get access to that?
2: Is volcanic ash pink?
1: It might be. I don't know. I don't want to get close enough to even figure that out. And number three, the one that throws me off a little bit on that one is the fact that what's a teacher experimenting with sheep fat? Like, what is there, like a bucket of sheep fat outside a schoolhouse?
2: You know, it's 1800s.
1: What are they?
2: They're in the little schoolhouse.
1: Where did they get the sheep fat from?
2: Probably from Mary. Mary had a little lamb. And a sheep was fat.
1: So they shave it and they're like, wow, this one's really pudgy. Let's shave off the fat too. Let's give it some lipo and throw it in a bucket outside the schoolhouse so our teacher can experiment with it.
2: I'm just saying, they used I won't even
1: honestly
2: get into it.
1: That one sounds more true than number two. I think number three is ridiculous, but I'm going to stick with my original gut feeling here. Number two is false. The statement again was
2: classic pink eraser rubber was originally colored pink because manufacturers mixed crushed Italian volcanic ash into it as an abrasive.
1: I don't think that's got to be false. That's false. Final answer. Tell me I'm right.
2: Well, the yellow school bus was correct.
1: Yes, it was correct.
2: I'll give you that.
1: Hold on. Yes. There we go.
2: It's called National School Bus Glossy Yellow. And people can see it 1.24 times faster than red.
1: Well,
2: so that is an actual color for all the school buses. Statement two is true, Chris. It's not trash.
3: No.
1: I'm glad you're getting enjoyment out of this. I really am.
2: Eberhard Faber. That was his name, Eberhard. Added fine volcanic pumice dust to natural rubber to help scrub pencil graphite away. And the Italian pumice just happened to be pink.
1: Huh.
2: Yeah. Statement three is trash. They didn't use sheep fat. They did use graphite with clay and baked it in a kiln. And that was the modern day pencil core.
1: I basically talked myself into that and right out of it.
2: I know, it was great.
1: The sheep fat in the stupid bucket. Like, where are they getting the sheep fat from? That didn't make any sense. Where are they getting the sheep fat from? Oh my gosh.
2: Oh, no.
4: Shame.
5: No, you
2: mean. Yeah, we're going to do this again tomorrow. I love this game that you brought up with.
1: I don't like trying to guess. I like when you guess more.
2: I bet you do.
1: Another round of Chris and Chelsea's Truth or

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0: This is the Valley's hit.

0: So this week seems to be one of the biggest of the year for back-to-school clothes shopping.
1: Yes, as you get closer and closer.
0: I honestly didn't like back-to-school clothes shopping. I've never been a big clothes shopping guy.
1: I kind of fall in the middle of the road because I would always have to go with my other siblings, and there was always a budget, and you know, and my mom would always love to get matching outfits with me and my sister. We hated that so much. Shut your mouth. We hated that so much. But I liked when I was in kindergarten, I was able to get this bum. You remember the line bum outfit from JCPenney?
0: Mm-hmm.
1: And I wore it almost every day. I loved it so much. And it was early 90s, so it was that neon pink and neon green.
0: So your mom had a JCPenney's credit card too?
1: Very small one.
0: Yeah?
1: Yeah, yeah. She paid it down. I think she worked for JCPenney.
0: Well, they only gave like $300 limits.
1: I mean, fair. I love that outfit so much.
0: I remember at a garage sale, I found a USA, like, it was like a vinyl... Not a vinyl jacket. It's kind of like a starter jacket.
1: Oh, cool.
0: It was really puffy, and it was just all white.
1: I love the starter jacket.
0: And then it had USA on the back of it. So I wore it, hoping people would think I'm like...
1: You're the coolest?
0: An Olympic champion.
1: I bet you were Valentine. My first starter jacket was a Hornets team. Was that a team? Is that a sports team?
0: Everybody had the Hornets.
1: Everybody had the Hornets. And we got it from a garage sale. And when I wasn't wearing... garage sale clothes, I had hand-me-downs from my older brother because I was a tomboy, so I'd always wear his jeans that he outgrew.
0: Yeah.
1: And I would get holes in them because I was always playing baseball after school.
0: I had a Hornets jacket and Zubas. They were knockoff Zubas. My mom knew a lady down the road.
1: I just missed the Zubas area.
0: She would actually make Zubas out of just regular fabric.
1: Yes.
0: And I had to use those. I don't think a lot of people knew. Because I would never tuck in my shirt because that's a Zubas patch right where the belt buckle will go.
1: Uh-huh.
0: And I don't know what she put there instead, but I didn't want people to know that it wasn't official Zubas.
1: The knockoffs. I got a knockoff pair of Doc Martens, and they weren't as heavy, but the threads were coming loose. It was like the Temu version of Doc Martens. And what gave them away, instead of having, remember those really heavy buckles that Doc Martens had? They always weighed like 5 pounds. Mine, instead of buckles... had Velcro.
0: Oh my gosh.
1: So I had to
0: make
1: sure.
0: That's so trashy.
1: I know. So I had to make sure I got extra long pants because people call them my grandma shoes.
0: They still have.
1: They have Velcro.
0: Do they still have Doc Martens? Because those things, I remember I got a pair.
1: This is why young Chelsea was always getting into playground fights. I hated being teased for my clothes.
0: I got a pair of those. Don't they weigh like 10 pounds?
1: Docs do.
0: Those are the heaviest shoes ever.
1: My mom got rid of mine. I worked for 2 summers and bought my first pair.
0: And I heard the soles never go out.
1: They never go out. I wore those things playing hockey. What was it called? Stick hockey? What's the one where you don't actually wear the blades, but you're still playing on the ice?
0: Floor hockey?
1: Floor hockey. Yeah, but we were still on the ice, and I kept falling down. There's no traction on those things.
0: Yeah, that's true.
1: But we still wore them.
0: So since we're talking about dorky, ridiculous back-to-school outfits, what's yours? What did your parents make you wear? Maybe they got it for you from a thrift store, and you had to wear it to school, and you were embarrassed.
1: Can we get into bad haircuts, too?
0: Possibly.
1: Back-to-school haircuts? Yeah.
0: 320-656-9453. We'll take your calls and your texts coming up next with Chris and Chelsea.

0: So did your parents ever make you wear a ridiculous or dorky outfit going back to school?
1: Oh my gosh.
0: Maybe your parents were on a budget, didn't have a lot of money back then, so you got a bunch of clothes from a hand-me-down store.
1: Yeah.
0: My mom did that for a while, or garage sales. And the thing about back in the day in the smaller town that we were in, she went garage sailing in town, so there's a pretty good chance.
1: Somebody else that was their hand-me-downs?
0: Another classmate or somebody else, I'm wearing the same clothes they wore last year probably.
1: Oh man, I got you beat, Valentine. All right, my Gigi, my mom's mom, gave me her clothes for Christmas.
0: Ugh.
1: Yeah, my grandmother's clothes. So she was in her late 70s.
0: Were there corduroys in there?
1: Oh, yeah. And my favorite were like the bird cardinal sweaters and sweater vests. This is what she was giving little 6, 7, 8-year-old Chelsea. Huh. And it was deemed bad manners if you didn't wear or like the gift that you were given, even if you hated it, right? Because we would have, oh man, we would have got backhanded quick.
0: Yeah.
1: So I wore her stuff. But now, looking back, I would kill to have one of those sweaters again. I would wear that every day.
0: I don't think I'd wear it.
1: Not every day, but, you know.
0: Some stuff needs to stay in the past.
1: So I was wearing my grandma's clothes to school, my brother's hand-me-downs, and my one cool bum outfit.
0: I remember, like, in ninth grade, it was eighth or ninth grade, when there's a brand of jeans. What was popular back in the day? There was, like,
1: JNCOs.
0: JNCOs were there. Jabots.
1: I don't remember Jabots.
0: G-I-R-B-A-U-D. Yeah. Anyway, everybody had a pair of those, but they were really expensive. My mom, she broke down finally. I got a cheap pair.
1: Yeah.
0: Or I got a color that nobody wears.
1: What was the one? What was the band, Color Me Bad, where they wore their jeans backwards?
0: It was the bright white. So I had all white.
1: White jeans?
0: I had all white jeans that I wore to school one day.
1: God, you're a little bit older than me.
0: I think I've said this before. I used to walk to school.
1: You
0: know?
1: Wore white.
0: It was probably like six blocks.
1: You wore white jeans.
0: In the winter, dead of winter, walking to school.
1: In your white jeans.
0: In my white jeans.
1: So you looked naked from the waist down.
0: My backpack. I was about a block away from the house, and then somebody went through a dirt puddle.
1: Gross.
0: You know, dirty snow, dirty mud.
1: Yes. The one that looks like an Oreo cookie shake.
0: And it splashed all over me. Got my white jeans totally dirty.
1: Kind of like a tie-dye effect, though, right?
0: I think I cried right there in the street, and I went home, and I hid in the closet. I didn't go to school. I'm like, I'm not.
1: I would have rocked.
0: I'm wrecked right
1: now. I would have been like, yeah, I did these. I did them tie-dye.
0: Maybe it was God saying something, being like, you know what? You shouldn't wear white jeans to school.
1: Dude.
0: Even if they aren't a brand name.
1: I think it gets worse in high school where they want, like, the name brand stuff, you know?
0: Yeah, I know. Beth, what's your story?
2: So I think I was, like, 5. I was in kindergarten, and I had these, like, big bell-bottomy, like, Sesame Street pants. They had, like, Oscar the Grouch and Big Bird and, like, all over the pants and, like, this bright shirt that matched, I think, Big Bird, so it would have been, like, yellow.
1: Ooh.
2: And then short page-cut boy hair and short old bangs. I got a horrible haircut.
1: Oh.
2: I look like a Hot Mess Express.
0: You
1: preach, sis.
0: I'm going to make you question,
1: the
0: like,
1: bowl-cut haircut.
0: Did our parents even love us? Back then, they made us wear stuff
1: like
0: this.
1: My mom used to put two bowls on my head, one for my shoulder length, one for my bangs, and she would cut them with rusted kitchen shears.
0: Linda, what's your worst outfit?
3: yes, the worst outfit I had was my mother made my sister and I matching outfits, which had towels all over them, bell bottoms, and not just black and white kept in. She had it in background of pink, and she cut our hair that we had bangs, and there's pictures of it too. It's awful.
0: Ooh, yeah, that's where they put
1: the matching outfit.
0: They put the bowl in your head and just kind of just clip it underneath.
1: That's
0: the bowl,
1: what she you know. Did.
0: Yeah, there you go.
1: And I have thick hair, so it always like poofed out.
0: I know it's cute for parents when you have like twins or like siblings, like boys and boys
1: to girls, make a match.
0: To make a match, is that really what kids want though?
1: No,
0: not really. It's
1: no.
0: Cute to the parents and everybody else, but
1: we hated it. My mom, my favorite. It's my favorite photo now when we were kids. She did a denim theme, and we all did denim on denim for our Christmas picture, and it's just an absolute riot.
0: I think I had denim on denim for my senior photo.
1: Denim.
0: And my denim. My denim shirt, I had it buttoned all the way up to
1: yes,
0: my neck.
1: Same.
0: Ridiculous.
1: Same.
0: Let's not talk about these sad days.
1: Good
0: anymore.
1: Times.
0: By the way, if anybody can relate to this, if you have maybe a picture in your phone of what you had to wear, we'd love to see it.
1: I would. Why do you think I have so many clothes now, Chris?
0: You could text us photos anytime. 320-656-9453.

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0: So I saw there's a well-known detective that's warning parents to never post this one photo of their kids online.
1: Ooh, okay.
0: Because a lot of people love sharing their lives and their cute kids. I get it.
1: They do, but there are a lot of predators out there.
0: What type of picture are they telling you not to post online? We'll fill you in, and we'll give you the reason why, too. This is interesting. We'll do that coming up next with Chris and Chelsea.

0: pictures of kids, you know, are you okay with me posting this or not?
1: Right.
0: And half the parents said, no, thank you. And I respect that. Yeah. Absolutely.
1: So there's a detective that's warning parents to never post this one photo of kids online. The photo. And it has to do with this detective investigates crimes against children.
0: Yeah, which is so sad.
1: He says parents should think twice before ensuring a photo of their kids in a swimsuit.
0: Ooh.
1: For obvious reasons, but let me go into it a little bit more and kind of explain his thinking here. He says to mom and dads, these are harmless images of summer fun.
0: Yeah.
1: But this detective warns that in several child exploitation investigations, he's found photos that parents posted online in the possession of men specifically being investigated for exploiting kids.
0: Yeah.
1: He's seen it firsthand.
0: Yep.
1: Because they confiscate the phone of these people, right?
0: Yeah.
1: He says, I think a large portion of society has no idea what's happening with these photographs.
0: Yep.
1: Truth is, once someone else saves your image, you no longer get to decide what happens with it.
0: It's sick.
1: That's why he suggests that for parents, the safest place for that summer snapshot of your kiddos in their bathing suits, maybe at the pool or wherever they may be.
0: Or the young ones that are running around in just their diapies.
1: Is kept right in your phone.
0: Yeah.
1: You don't need to share it for the world to see every single photo of your kids.
0: No. Because one day that kid's going to grow up and they're going to be like, why? That's so embarrassing. Why'd you share that?
1: Even if you think you have the best security settings set in your social platforms, fact is they still pretty much own your photos.
0: And if you don't think that this happens in your town, even your small town, think again. I can't tell you how many different busts have happened.
1: Right.
0: In fact, there is a district attorney in Minnesota that has been tied to a child trafficking ring and is now under prosecution. Isn't that sad?
1: You really never know.
0: It's working just with the bad guys.
1: Yeah, it's better to be safe than sorry when it comes to this. So I just thought we'd mention this real quick because a lot of people probably overlook something like
0: Keep
1: this.
0: Keep your kids safe.
1: Yeah, just a heads up.
2: I'm ready for some country.

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3: Slight chance of rain tonight, otherwise partly cloudy skies. Lows dip down to about 59. Winds out of the southeast, 8 to 15 miles per hour. Mainly clear skies tomorrow. High temperatures reach up to 80. Partly cloudy skies tomorrow night. Lows level off around 56. Sunshine mixed with clouds at times. Friday, with daytime highs approaching 82. 78 Saturday. I'm meteorologist Paul Frobley on 97 KICK. Currently, it's 80 degrees.
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1: So it's been a hot minute since we heard from this guy, Kip Moore. Still a song you can sing along to.
2: I adore him. We just saw him at WeFest a couple years ago and just met him. He's such a cool guy. And I love his take, Chris, because he's been doing this for a hot minute. And he said, new country artists that are following the footsteps and trying to sound like Zach Bryan and try to be like Morgan Wallen rather than finding their own voice, it kind of irks them a little bit.
3: We see a lot of people chasing the biggest seller in our format right now.
4: I'll just name it Morgan Wallen.
3: But Morgan's going to always be able to sell tickets because he started that. You see this trend happening where everyone's trying to be Zach Bryan. And it's great to be inspired by somebody, but you have to find your own voice because by the time you catch that train, you're just going to get the pebbles from it.
1: And it's so true as well.
2: And I see that with Ella Langley. If you see her previous work from even just like 4 or 5 years ago, she sounds like a totally different person, but she really has mellowed into her Alabama roots and has the great bangs and her signature now.
1: And that's why she's so hot right now and she's unique.
2: And she's been influenced by like Miranda Lambert and Lainey Wilson, who are big advocates of doing your own thing. Be you. There's only one you.

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0: It's now time to grind Chelsea's gears once again.
1: No. My blood pressure's already been up. What? Somebody else doing something dumb?
0: Just saw that Starbucks.
1: Starbies, yeah.
0: They had the biggest weekend in history.
1: I know.
0: Because of the unicorn frappuccino.
1: And I missed it!
0: That you failed to remember, then blame me.
1: I didn't blame you. Oh my gosh, so my mom feels bad because I said I got the alert during her birthday party. So, so she's like blaming herself
0: that I missed this. Your mom is more to blame than me.
1: No, she's not. Mom, you're not. I'm the only one in the station that's parents listen to her show. Mom, you're not to blame. I love you.
0: Okay. And now you
1: and Chris, you're not to blame. I'm to blame.
0: But you still want my fantasy football teams to come in dead last. Well, you don't want me to win a game.
1: That was just an emotional reaction because you weren't being supportive.
0: Hey, Chelsea,
1: but then you corrected.
0: Hey, some words you can't take back.
1: I love you. Forgive me.
0: I don't
1: forgive
0: know.
1: Me for the things that I said when I was hangry and missed out on the unicorn frappuccino.
0: So you bought the ingredients to make your own unicorn frappuccino. It cost you probably the amount of 50.
1: I even bought the plastic cups with the dome lid. But
0: gosh.
1: You have to get a sleeve of them. The dome lids that I got apparently were for like when you'd put like powdered donut balls in them. It doesn't have the hole for the straw. So now I have to use a box cutter to cut this open. But I will make this happen.
0: So the unicorn frappuccino in return for just the weekend, it sold over 2 million drinks.
1: Yeah, with the exception of me.
0: That's just crazy. Yeah, it would have been 2 million and one.
1: And now I'm going to make them at home.

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1: I love them all.
0: See what we're up to this week.
1: Let's see it.
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3: That's right.

0: So it was just recently we were talking about using somebody else's toothbrush, right?
1: Yeah, there's the family that they all use the same one, and that's disgusting.
0: And then you went on to tell me that you've secretly used mine before without telling me.
1: I mean, you know, when you have an adult sleepover after playing Monopoly and
0: we weren't even married at the time, and you were using my toothbrush, violating it.
1: I mean, there have been worse things.
0: I'm just saying you should never use somebody else's toothbrush.
1: I just needed a toothbrush. I need to brush my teeth in the morning.
0: Okay. Mm-hmm. I saw this. It reminded me of that. There's a woman who was horrified to discover that someone has been using her toothbrush.
1: Without telling her?
0: Without telling her. It's not her husband.
2: I don't even know a punishment fitting for the heinous act my child just committed. I'm in the kitchen just minding my business. My kid comes in and starts talking to me, and I notice her teeth look crusty. I'm like, baby girl, I told you, go brush your teeth. Go brush your teeth. And she's like, I did brush my teeth. I was like, where's your toothbrush? And she's like, upstairs. And I was like, then how did you brush your teeth? She says, I brushed my teeth with your toothbrush. I'm like, you brushed your teeth with my toothbrush? And she's like, yeah. And I'm like, why would you brush your teeth with my toothbrush? And she's like, I didn't want to go upstairs. I was like, babe, how long have you been brushing your teeth with my toothbrush because you didn't want to go upstairs? She looks at me and she's like, I always do it. Because I love all my kids just the same, but this is the crustiest of my children. And I've been sharing a toothbrush with her. I don't even know if I could be mad because I don't know if I ever set the rule down that you can't use other people's toothbrushes. Like, is this my fault?
0: That's true, because you don't ever teach your kid.
1: So gross.
0: You teach your kid that they have their own toothbrush, but you never specifically tell them, hey, you don't use.
1: But you do, though. You're like, this is your toothbrush. And we always had, we started with like the Ariel toothpaste, the one that smells like bubble gum and diabetes.
0: That does absolutely nothing.
1: It does nothing. Yeah. But it gets the kids to brush their teeth, and it doesn't taste like fluoride, and you may or may not have eaten it. Oh, gosh.
0: Anybody else's kid used the toothbrush?
1: I love how she said this is the crustiest of her kids.
0: Hey, everybody has the crustiest kid.
1: I would have burned my mouth.
0: In the family.
1: I would have just, oh, where's the vodka?
0: You know, she's got to start hiding her toothbrush. That's what she's got to do.
1: And what else?

0: Alex, I saw this earlier today, and it automatically reminded me of me. Back when I was in diapers.
1: Oh, what, a kid drinking out of his grandpa's beer cans?
0: Yeah, it was in my grandpa's beer cooler.
1: Oh, was this it?
0: His little beer cooler.
1: Oh, my gosh.
0: This toddler apparently is thirsty, and he wants a drink, and mom is trying to figure out what he wants to drink.
2: You want a drink?
3: Beer.
2: What?
3: Beer.
2: You don't drink beer.
3: Beer.
2: You can have apple juice.
3: No. Beer.
2: You're not getting beer.
0: Beer, Mom. Come on.
1: I like how he says it like he's already drunk. Beer.
0: Burr. Dad does it all the time, Mom. It's okay.
1: Chris tinking on the Coors Light cans. Or what was it? It was Hams? No, what was it?
0: The thing, I think it was Hams or Schlitz or
1: Schlitz.
0: Something. I mean, just remember, there's a Polaroid picture of it. Next time you talk to my mom, have her pull it out. She has it. Me in a diaper. Nothing else on. I'm bending over, reaching down into this little cooler full of beer with ice. And I look back. She took the picture as I'm looking back with the guiltiest look at my face.
1: Like, oh.
0: It's honestly one of the cutest. I don't know if I'm proud of the photo or not.
1: It should be a commercial.
0: It's a hell of a lot better than the naked photo they always seem to take of kids.
1: Oh, Lord.
0: The one in the tub.
1: There.
0: With your siblings.
1: Yeah. I got a picture of my first shower. Nobody's seeing that. I think I burned

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1: 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Also, gotta get groceries. And I should probably set up an emergency fund. 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Sort of. Maybe. But first, a trip I've been dying to take.
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7: Slight chance of rain tonight. Otherwise, partly cloudy skies. Lows dip down to about 59. Winds out of the southeast, 8 to 15 miles per hour. Mainly clear skies tomorrow. High temperatures reach up to 80. Partly cloudy skies tomorrow night. Lows level off around 56. Sunshine mixed with clouds at times. Friday, with daytime highs approaching 82. 78 Saturday. I'm meteorologist Paul Frobley on 97 Kick. Currently, it's 82 degrees.
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Ain't nothing like a good breakup song to kick off the second shift. It's Evan Paul, Taste of Country Nights. Thanks for hanging out with us tonight. I got that new country. I got plenty of it. You call me Costco of new country. Ella Langley's coming up for you right after Sam Hunt on Taste of Country Nights. So